0: has been. But check it. Enough of the small talk about the trick.
1: It's really nothing more than a bunch of nerd code. There's no right. consciousness there, and yet they'll treat, well, if we just put more nerd code in there, eventually it'll like become, it's like a magical thinking, right? If you like more algorithms somehow equate to consciousness. And I was I recently did a lecture on Lewis Carroll's Through the Looking Glass, which is a sequel to Alice in Wonderland, and we went really deep into the philosophy of that book. He was a mathematician, and in certain ways I think some of his thought sort of presages where we are now, because he was a pretty strict determinist, and he put his mathematical determinism into the Alice stories. And when you get into the later chapters of the copy that I have, there's a reprinting of what the tortoise said to Achilles, and this is a famous logic problem in the history of logic, but it overlaps with mathematics as well, because it sort of makes the point that, following upon Zeno's paradox, that you kind of can't encapsulate some things in sets or in math or in logic. And it overlaps with Gödel's incompleteness theorems, where the sets right. appeal outside of themselves. And the reason I bring all that up, there's a famous paper that was written some decades back. I think it's at Oxford. It's called Mind Machines and Gödel. And it's making the point that some of these mathematical principles and philosophical logical principles that we're talking about, that you see in some of Lewis Carroll's writings, it kind of demonstrates the impossibility of numbers or sets ever becoming self-aware or self-conscious. It's not possible. It makes no sense. Yet so much of what we're talking about with AI and transhumanism is premised on the idea that it can just become conscious. So how do you see an overlap maybe with evolutionary philosophy and transhumanism, the idea that we're evolving, maybe even humans and robots are going to become conscious, and then we're going to meld with them like HAL in 2001 or something?
2: Right. I think most people in regards to that question are going to be familiar with like Werner Vinge and Ray Kurzweil's theory of the singularity, which is built on this idea that there's going to be this exponential growth of technology based on Moore's law, and that we're going to reach this sort of apex. And it really is a sort of eschatological vision of transhumanism. And this is one of the reasons why I think it really gels well with many of these medieval Renaissance Enlightenment ideas of utopia, because transhumanism does fit into that quite well. And when we, and I think it needs to be said that transhumanism, that term and the way we understand it, was actually first said by Julian Huxley. And he wrote a book in 1957 called New Bottles for New Wine, describing what he articulated as the religion without revelation. And that's what transhumanism essentially is that we don't longer need to deal with revelation, because revelation is occurring through our rational apprehension of the world. But you mentioned earlier, again, this sort of dissolution of boundaries and this emphasis on unity is very much a Neoplatonic presupposition. And it's characterized throughout transhumanism, because they are focused on this unifying principle. So Ray Kurzweil, for example, in his books, I believe it's The Age of Spiritual Machines, literally believes, and he promotes this idea, that we will all be interconnected, and there will be essentially a global hive mind of humanity. And again, that's another dissolution of boundaries. And this is why transhumanism is so much in favor of androgyny. And they use the rhetoric, they're very, very supportive of the LGBTQ enterprise because of what they deem as bodily autonomy. And so if you can transition and you can change genders, this one shows a sort of nominal reality that these universal characteristics don't really exist and we can augment ourselves. But it also highlights this push towards doing away with traditional masculinity, as we said, is very much principally oriented around boundaries and the maintaining of boundaries, whether it be men that went to war to defend national boundaries or religious principles or the tribe itself or their wives and children. These are all boundaries to some extent in which men defend. And that's also done through ideology. That's done through religion and culture. And what we're seeing right now through multiculturalism and globalism, all these things are sort of dissolutions of boundaries to some degree or another. And post-evolutionary theory is essential to transhumanism. So I have a handful of like philosophical presuppositions.

0: traditions that really characterize transhumanism. The first one I would say is post-secularism. And so actually the Frankfurt School, Jürgen Habermas, who I'm not a big fan of the Frankfurt School, but Jürgen Habermas had really a great criticism of what he saw as genetic engineering and the development of CRISPR technologies and stuff like this. And he highlighted how this was part of the decadence of liberal democracies in the West. But he described transhumanism in this enterprise as a post-secular phenomenon. So what post-secularism means is that secularism, as most people probably understand, is this distinction between the religious ultimate meaning and then the sort of secular enterprise and the sort of public sphere and stuff. Well, because of whether it be postmodernism, posthumanism, or post-secularism, all these things are a collapsing of boundaries again. Yeah. And so post-secularism is the collapsing of the boundary between the religious and the secular. And Habermas highlighted that what transhumanism is because of the postmodern turn, it really is a form of post-secular meaning-making, which ultimately is a religious narrative. And he argued that it really is a secular faith. And multiple other academics have made this argument regarding transhumanism as a post-secular faith. Now, post-humanism is also essential, and there's kind of a couple competing schools within post-humanism. There's more of the ecological bent that's very radical in doing away with an anthropocentric view of the 21st century. And so the idea is to reorient our perception away from what benefits mankind, generally speaking, towards like the earth or nature or the cosmos or something like this. And so they are wanting to end the sort of enlightenment project of man being the sort of measure of all things. And transhumanism, though post-human, because they want to sort of transcend the limits of biology, they do compete with these people because many of these transhumanisms like Max Moore and Natasha Vita Moore and Nick Bostrom, they're very outspoken of how much they disdain postmodernism because they view themselves as these sort of technological scientists, philosophers that are highly rational, that are actually doing real things in the world with their research compared to these postmoderns. So transhumanism believes that it is the sort of epitome of the Enlightenment project. They are the endpoint of the Enlightenment. And so they're very clear, Max Moore and Nick Bostrom, that they are sort of the fulfillment of man as the measure of all things. And that transhumanism then is the ability to transcend biological constraints. And that leads into then, if you transcend biological constraints, that leads into one of the other pillars, which is post-evolution, that they believe that the of course, they're very Darwinian Wallace theory, evolutionarily oriented in their mindset, but they believe that by transcending biology, they're going to transcend the selective pressures of evolution itself, which is for them a sort of spiritual transcendence. It's a release from the suffering and the constraints of the world. And that all then, how is that accomplished? That comes to this fourth pillar of dataism. It's about the processing and ciphering and understanding of information, which really is, I would argue, a sort of a Gnostic core to transhumanism, although they would certainly not explain it that way. But I would argue that's exactly what it is.
1: Yeah, I was thinking too, a lot of the essays that I wrote some years back, and I remember writing about the overlaps between, even though there was some disagreement between Gnostics and Plotinus, the basic idea here is that we're escaping this world, escaping this reality to go back to the source, the one, the monad, the unity, or whatever. So what a lot of the transhumanist ideas have done in regard to things like the metaverse and where they want to take us with this idea of the matrix is to really put that into the here and the now in a technological sense. So even though they may not believe in an afterlife or a higher transcendent reality, the idea is we can put man into his own sort of virtual God world of his own. It makes me think of that movie, The Cell, with Jennifer Lopez, where she goes into this the mind of the serial killer, and in that world, he's sort of his own God, and he wants to be worshipped in that virtual world. I think that's the ultimate offer here for the breaking down of all boundaries is, well, what if you could be the God of your own virtual mental world? Wouldn't you want to live in that world and not in this world? So they're really sort of offering this divided fake simulacrum as a pseudo heaven, you could say, almost. Would you agree with that? Right. That's really where they're pushing a lot of the brain chips and virtual reality where they want to take things.
0: And you brought up Baphomet too, which again, the most tracings of the historicity of sort of veneration of Baphomet kind of goes back to the Knights Templars, which when we look at Giacomo Fiore, you know, his mentor was Bernard of Clairvaux, who is by many considered the sort of spiritual father of the Templars. And the Templars, I've done research looking into esoteric spirituality and the sort of mystery schools, and they participated in very interesting homoerotic initiation ceremonies for the Templars. And they were a reviving of Gnosticism, generally speaking. So when you look at this ultimate transcendence and gaining and attaining many of these divine qualities like omnipotence, omnipresence. Omnipresence is one that Ray Kurzweil is very interested in regards to the sort of digital interconnecting of all mankind, that essentially then we become one man or one entity around the world. And there, because of that, then we have attained the sort of divine ability of omnipresence. And then obviously through the AI and that becoming essentially your brain, you're going to have omnipotence. And this is for them always the sort of smashing together of opposites. This is the way in which they view this sort of Neoplatonic presupposition of unity over multiplicity, that they worship unity. And I think from a spiritual perspective, it becomes that they worship themselves, as you highlighted. So you're only one person. And there's a, I think it's subtle, but it's an important point to make, that because they worship themselves, they tend to worship pure unity or pure monad.
1: Yeah.
0: And I think this could be characterized in regards to the New Age religion, various forms of Gnosticism, Neoplatonism, but transhumanism, I would say, is characterized by the same thing.
1: Yeah, speaking of the Huxleys, I mean, Aldous Huxley's book, Perennial Philosophy, says that we need to concoct or sort of create the religion of the future of the world technocratic order. And he says that what it needs to be is some kind of ultimate big blob where everybody just worships collectivity in some generic monadic sense. And the purpose is more of a geopolitical strategic agenda of control than it is some sort of, you know, well, we really want to see people be enlightened. I mean, no. If you go listen to the clip of Terrence McKenna on YouTube, I think when I found this clip, it really showed me everything about Terrence McKenna. It's look up the clip where it's the discussion of what the mushroom said to me. And it's not what you think, because he says, well, when I spoke to the mushroom told me that we don't need less brown people in third world countries. It's the white soccer moms that need to stop having babies because it's killing the planet. So he literally says that we need to stop having white kids because that's what's killing the planet. So there's a geopolitical strategic agenda behind this. Same thing if you listen to, I remember years ago listening to Manly P. Hall's lectures on esoterica and astrology. And the last lecture of that whole series was him saying, oh, by the way, the purpose of all this is that we need a socialist world government led by the United Nations. So we're not getting esoteric mysteries. We're getting a geopolitical agenda of a one world government and technocratic agenda. I think the same thing is going along with the transhumanists who want to promote things like collectivism, New Age, all this, so that everybody can be merged into the hive mind.
0: Right. Absolutely. And, you know, we kind of mentioned some of these early players in regards to setting the foundation for transhumanist thought. And I'd like to just mention one further connection that I think is really interesting in regards to how they understood mechanical technology as the extension of divinity. And so we highlighted in the 800s, John Scotus Erigena. Then we talked about Giacomo Fiore, and his dates are 1135 to 1202. Then we get Roger Bacon into the 13th century. Then Henry Cornelius Agrippa. This is after the Italian Renaissance. This is after the translation of the Hermetic Corpus, which was deemed by Cosimo de' Medici more important than Plato at that time, even though Latin in the West didn't have a full reading of Plato. And he has a quote that it was precisely this power over nature, which Adam had lost by original sin, but which the purified soul, the magician, could now regain. And he highlighted this in the 16th century. And this was sort of echoed by Paracelsus. Both of those individuals were followers of Giacomo Fiore. They're called Giacomite prophecies or Giacomites, who followed this idea that technology was going to gain the capabilities of God. And this was the point of mankind. Francis Bacon then also echoes this, but the book that Francis Bacon has called The New Atlantis, one of the things that's really interesting, it's subtle, but it has a lot of symbolism related to the Rosicrucians, who also had the same idea in their esoteric spirituality that they were going to blend Protestant Christianity, hermetic, magical, esoteric, Kabbalistic ideas with science and technology itself to create utopia, because the millennium was at hand, because they also believed in the prophecies of Giacomo Fiore. And so you see books like Thomas More. He has a book called Utopia. Tommaso Campanella has one called The City of God, which literally enshrined the worship of science and technology for the social and moral perfection of man. And then you look into the 17th century with Johann Andrehi, who was a alchemist, esoteric thinker. He claims that he wrote The Chemical Wedding of Christian Rosenkreuz, the foundation.
1: He was a Lutheran.
0: Yeah, and he wrote a book that was, again, utopianistic called Christianopolis, which literally, and this is what I think is so interesting, he argues that mechanical technology was the way that man's soul would unfold itself. So man's soul and his image of God, his divinity, would unfold itself through technology, therefore making technology the sort of ladder that we're going to climb out of the detritus that we're in. And so we see then, and you've mentioned this before about the Royal Society, but the Rosicrucians had the concept of the invisible college. And this actually was the precursor, and many argue, many scholars have argued, the foundation for the actual Royal Society itself, that the Rosicrucian manifestos and many of these manuscripts were saying that there was this invisible college that was already underway, that these men were working to manifest this thing. And then it connected to the Royal Society, I think, is really interesting.
1: It is, yeah. Hegel plays a key role in that too, because Hegel's hermetic philosophy talks about everything sort of gradually converging into pure spirit, which is the idea of transcending physicality and bodily limitations. My books, you can get those at Jay's Analysis, signed copies. If you find today's topics interesting, there's my philosophy book deals with that. And then follow David Patrick Harry over on Twitter and on YouTube, Church of the Eternal Logos. Thank you for joining me today.
2: This is the old Hippocratic Oath that doctors had to swear by. They had to literally pledge their allegiance to these Greek gods. Look, I swear by Apollo, the physician, and Asclepius, and health, and all heal, and all the gods and goddesses that, according to my ability and judgment, I will keep this oath and stipulation. Dude. Who reckon him who taught me this art equally dear to me as my parents, to share my substance with him and relieve his necessities it required.
3: Oh my God.
2: Crazy, right?
3: This is so demonic.
2: So demonic.
3: Wow.
2: Isn't that crazy?
3: Dude, I didn't know that. That's interesting.

0: Deceit. Telling the truth is a revolutionary act. It's the David Knight Show.
1: As the clock strikes 13, it's Friday, the 17th of July, year of our Lord, 2026. Well, we see the problems mounting, don't we? And we see a long train of abuse in so many different areas. What do we do about it? Well, we have a couple of guests today. We have Eric Peters, who is no stranger to this broadcast, and he's going to be joining us to talk about some of the latest surveillance tricks that the government has up its sleeve. We're also going to talk a little bit about what's necessary to push back against this. And we have another guest that is new to this program, Bradley Dean of Sons of Liberty, and we have him live in studio. That's something we've never done before. And he's also going to be talking about what the appropriate response is to this. Not just to watch it, not just to take it. I think you're going to enjoy these two interviews. Stay with us. We'll be right back.

0: Well, joining me in studio now is Bradley Dean of Sons of Liberty. And this is a first for us. We've never had a guest in here except for Travis, usually doing it solo. But Bradley and I have been having a great time talking about people we know, things that places we've been and people that we've had experience with. And I heard that you, I didn't talk to you about this, but Karen was telling me that you met Matt Trapela of DefyTyrants.com. And I love his book. I've had him on many times.
1: Okay, yeah. Actually, me and Matt are friends. Oh. I preached at his church several times. Oh, and yeah, he's another one of those, you know, diamonds in the rough. He really is. Willing to stand up and say what needs to be said in these times.
0: Yes, he absolutely is. And I had a wonderful Christian testimony when he came. Yeah. It really brought me to tears. It was amazing.
1: Yep, and I hear that every time I talk to him.
0: Yeah. Yeah, it's and it lived out what I've always told people about the war on drugs, because I see how it's corrupted our government, our law enforcement, our courts in so many different ways and destroyed the Bill of Rights. And I keep telling people that's not the it's a spiritual issue. And with Matt, that was the thing that turned him around. It was a spiritual issue. It brought him out of that.
1: Yep. So,
0: but tell us what you're doing here in Tennessee.
1: Well, I just did an event in Farragut, and we just got done doing that Saturday night. And so in the process of doing that, we usually meet up with Alan Keyes and do his show as well. Mm-hmm. Well, that's not any longer in function. So we decided to get together with David Knight and meet up with you good people. And so here we are.
0: And you do a lot of traveling. I don't do any traveling. Tell us a little bit about what you do typically going around with traveling.
1: Well, I guess my claim to fame would be that I've done about 366 public high schools in 25 states, because we wanted to be a part of the answer, not a part of the problem. Mm-hmm. We've seen the young people being subjected to everything and protected from nothing. And we said, I don't want to be a part of that. I want to be a part of the answer. And after April 20th, 1999, Columbine, when that took place, we noticed everybody was running from the schools mm-hmm. rather than to the schools. And that made no sense to me, due to the fact that these are our kids. Mm-hmm. And another thing that doesn't make sense to me is how, you know, 86% of those that claim to be patriots, Christians, and or conservatives are dropping their kids off to be subjected to everything mm-hmm. and protected mm-hmm. from nothing, being raised up by their sworn enemies, in fact, just to ask them.
0: Yeah.
1: And that never made sense to me. So again, we just stepped into the realm of reaching out to those young people that we understood, because we understand that they're going to be our future. And if you look at the past concerning who we are, where we came from, you'll look at the likes of George Whitefield, many of these enlightening preachers, the Black Robe Regiment, so on and so forth. They actually spent time in the colleges and with the young people, because they understood that they were going to be the future. And that's where we wanted to sow our seed, and that's what we've been doing.
0: Well, the people who are our adversaries also know that they're the future.
1: Exactly.
0: And they know they get these kids early. They've got them for life, pretty much. And that is something that has always been there. I mean, God told us that. He said, you know, train up a child the way they should go. But of course, we've also seen the other side, the Machiavellian side of the people saying, give me a kid, you know, for this many, and I've got him for the rest of his life. So that's a very well-known aspect of it. So that's great that you're doing that.
1: Yeah.
0: It is interesting. You know, I've had so many, because we've always homeschooled our kids, I've had so many Christians would come to us and say, no, I'm putting my kids in as salt and light. And it's like, you need to give them some basic training before you send them into battle, I think. You know, when you get into a situation, as you're pointing out, they've got not only the peer pressure, but they've also got the pressure of authority from above. And we've seen how powerful that is. Just take a look at everything that happened to us in 2020, right? That was a combination of peer pressure and pressure from authorities like Fauci, right? You put all that stuff together, and even adults can't really handle that, let alone kids, I think.
1: Yeah. Well, I mean, again, there's no question about it, because what happens is, and I got a prime example for you. I remember doing a high school assembly program we were doing in Pensacola, and we used to travel in a 45-foot bus with 30 people on it. Wow. And we got there, and we seen five churches around this particular high school. Mm-hmm. Mm-hmm. And I stopped and I made note and I said, hey, guys, now I just want you to look around, because this is what we're up against. We understand that the church is called to be the moral compass of society. And when that goes, everything else goes. Mm-hmm. And I said, what we're seeing is everything else go, because we got all these pastors that talk about love and they jam it down the throats of the young people, you know, one to two times a week. But the young people are then dropped off at the school gate to be indoctrinated by the federal government through a violation of the 10th Amendment. And they're trying to figure out where the love is at. Mm-hmm. And if you look at the culture today, David, and I'm sure we can all attest to this, but when we look at the culture, that is the church's report card. And again, it falls back to my responsibility in righting the wrongs, because when I look at the young people of today, I look at them as being, I am my brother's keeper, and I have a responsibility, regardless if they are directly my descendant or not. Mm-hmm. I still have a responsibility to look out for each other because of that scripture, Matthew 22:37, where we're to love each other and we're to do unto others as we'd have them do unto us. I see too many people being kicked to the side, and I see a lack of love. So I wanted to demonstrate what the Lord did for me on their behalf, and that's what we've been doing.
0: That's great. So what is your message in a nutshell to them?
1: Yeah.
0: In general, you got a limited amount of time to get through them. What is the point that you really want to get across?
1: My limited apportioned time is about 3 hours when I do a high school assembly.
0: So you got an elevator pitch that's 3 hours.
1: Oh, and I'll tell you what. Here's the thing, David, and this is a fact. One of the things that we want to show the young people is if you don't know where you came from, you don't know where you're going. Mm-hmm. And common sense comes into play there. And what we want to do is we want to tear down all the lies that have been told to them and show them, in fact, who they are. So we're tearing down and then we're building up. Mm-hmm. And one of the things that I'll do is I'll get off. We play music. As Paul said, I become all things to all men to win the more to Christ. So we play music, uncompromisingly Christian music, but it's metal rap. So it equates to the kids and they can relate to it. And the first thing I'll do is I'll get off. As the drummer, I'll ask all the student body. We can have teacher, faculty, and the student body from 3,200 to 50 students, regardless of where we're at. And the first thing I'll ask them is, do you know your founding documents? And I'll say, like, the Bill of Rights, the Declaration of Independence, the enumerated laws found in the Constitution. And without fail, those young people will laugh, along with the teacher faculty. And then I'll ask them the question, well, if you don't know your rights, then do you have any rights? Mm-hmm. No, you don't. And then what I'm doing is starting to get them to focus in and thinking about, now, what is it that we need to pay attention? So I want to tell them something nobody's ever told them before. So the next question I ask them is, so how many have grandpas? How many have dads? How many have brothers, uncles, cousins, friends, neighbors that have actually served in foreign war? How many of those men fought, bled, and died fighting against tyrants in other countries, and yet you don't know what they fought, bled, and died to give you? And about 90% of the hands go up in the room. And so for the next 3 hours, I have their undivided attention. Mm-hmm. And it's pretty amazing because I think what it really does is bring understanding that if we meet the Lord on his terms, we'll see the Lord on his terms, and he'll do the same things that he's always done mm-hmm. when we meet him on those terms. And we get their attention, as I said, and then we tear down. And then at the very end of the program, I'll ask them, do you understand the price paid for your freedoms? Like, I'll go to World War One. We had 116,516 men that fought, bled, and died. And you thought it was funny that you didn't know your founding documents. But if you look at those that served in those wars, they put their hand up in the air, swearing to God and man to uphold the laws against all enemies, both foreign and domestic. So help me God. And then I tell them my grandpa was there. And then I go to World War II and I tell them, during World War II, there was 405,399 men that fought, bled, and died fighting against the tyrant across seas. And you thought it was funny that you didn't know the documents in which they were magnifying, even with their lives. And I then begin to insert, now we understand that freedom was given unto us to do what we ought to do rather than what we want to do. And then I go to Korea, 36,517 men. My dad was there picking up body parts. World War II, my uncles were there. Then I go to Vietnam, where there was 58,121 men that died in that senseless war. And then I begin to share with them that my cousin was killed there. And by the time that I'm done talking about what needs to be said to these people, namely the young people, they want to stand up and live for what those men died for. Mm-hmm. And if I didn't bring that message to them, they're just living. They're just walking in a circle, trying to figure out which direction to go. You know, what's the next party I'm going to go to? Who cares about school? No, now I gave them a reason to live. And I showed them once I showed that price to them, they understood that they needed to stand up and live for those that died for them. And that's exactly what they do.
0: You know, it's interesting as you're talking about that. It makes me think of Lewis Carroll's Alice in Wonderland, where I think at one point She asked the Cheshire Cat, you know, which direction should I go? And he goes, well, where are you going? She goes, I don't know. Well, then it doesn't matter which way you go, right?
1: That's exactly right.
0: That's kind of where we are right now. We're at that Alice in Wonderland crossroads that we don't know where we're going. And we don't, more importantly, we don't know where we've been, right? Yep. And so you look at this, and as I'm looking, we're talking about, you know, protecting the kids and so forth. And yet we've got this Kids Online Safety Act, which is basically a Trojan horse for digital ID. And here in Tennessee, we've got Marsha Blackburn, who's been carrying the water for the technocracy. She's probably going to be the next governor that's here. And I'm really kind of wondering what that's going to be like. She is pushing for data centers. As a matter of fact, she's out there saying, you know, data centers are a wonderful thing. We've got a lot of communities that want these. So if your community doesn't want it, you know, we got places where you can put it. And it's like, so she's going to cover us with data centers here in Tennessee? Yeah. I don't know of any community that wants a data center.
1: No, that's right. And what are you seeing nationwide? People standing up. And it's the safest bet that when the politicians say this is where we all want to go, you can look the other direction.
0: Yeah,
1: because you're seeing nationwide, the people are standing up, in fact, protesting AI right now.
0: Yeah.
1: And so where are the politicians, again, getting off trying to sell us something that none of us want?
0: That's right. Well, and the other part of it is that, and of course, talking about Matt Ruhela, he had a great sermon. I played it extensively. He said, you got to understand, and these places are not data centers, they're surveillance centers.
1: Yep.
0: And if you push back on this stuff because you don't like the higher electricity bills, or you don't like the pollution or the noise pollution or whatever, the water usage, they'll fix that, and they will still come at you, and they'll still have these surveillance centers. So even if these things are not being put up next door to you, it's still going to be spying on you, and that's the real issue, how it's going to be abused.
1: Well, David, I can take it to the fact that we're already being spied on, because we have something. When we land from city to city, we turn the phone back on, we'll have conversations in the car. Before I know it, I'm online seeing what's going on in the United States of America, and all of a sudden I'm seeing all of these ads that we were just talking about in the car, regardless of what I was talking about. They'll come up and they'll try to hit me with some sort of sale or some allurement to go into their business. We're beyond that. And I don't think people realize that that's happening at home. That's happening at hotels. That's happening at the airlines right now. We're being surveilled everywhere we go at this point. And no one's going to tell me otherwise because of what I've already experienced. And, you know, we almost laugh at it, but it's really not a joke because it's intrusive and it's unlawful. And I don't think people realize to the degree that these people mean to go with us.
0: Mm-hmm. And of course, we're at the point now where they are mandating that we have cameras in the car watching us to see how we're driving, because it's for our safety, of course.
1: Of course.
0: Everything is always for our safety. Yep. They have the Kids Online Safety Act here, but in the UK, they just call it the Online Safety Act. But they also put the kids up front as the reason that we have to be concerned about it. And yet, doesn't that ring phony when we look at all the things that they do to kids?
1: Well, it does. And if I can just, I've seen something on the outside of what you were just saying there. It's interesting that, what is it, in 2027, now that every vehicle that's sold to the American people, probably worldwide, will have a kill switch in there.
0: Yep.
1: And I don't think people realize that also means that they can take over the controls of your car. Mm-hmm. And how intrusive and how deep it goes and how dangerous this really is. And one has to beg the question, why is this happening? Because if the said statesmen, which are politicians, it's a slang word for a statesman, if they were actually doing their job in condemning the wicked and justifying the righteous, we wouldn't even be close to having this conversation that we're having right now, because they are already deterred the criminal from committing the crime by showing them the consequence. Well, that's out of sight and out of mind. So now they need to have more control over us. And what's crazy about it, David, is these people can't even control their own lives, and yet they want to control ours. No.
0: I always think about that song that was popular when I was in high school, Sunshine. Is like, if he can't even run his own life, I'll be damned if he'll run mine.
1: You know? That's what they're doing. That's exactly what they're doing. But they're only doing what the people are letting them get away with, too.
0: That's right.
1: And that's where the people have to stand up and say no more.
0: That's right. And it's a key that people really understand where this is going, because you and I know that there's all this surveillance that is happening. It's been happening for a very long time. Going back like a decade ago when Michael Hastings died in that car crash, we called it at that point in time and said, look, you know, know, he's got a late model Mercedes that's probably the most wired car that he could have at that point in time. And he was out checking underneath his car because he was doing a report about some powerful people in government. And he thought they might be coming after him. And so we talked about that extensively. And everybody's, oh, that's a conspiracy theory. Yep. It's not, because they had demonstrated that they could take over these cars through these minimal systems that they had back in 2013, 2014. They could take them over and hack those systems and do very creative things with them. They show that kind of stuff at the it's DEF CON and the there's a couple of events that they have in Vegas, Black Hat Conference and other things like that, where they demonstrate hacking so they can show the counter. You know, the white hat hackers will show the counters to it. But, you know, it had already been shown, just like taking over, hacking into voting machines and other things.
1: Exactly.
0: Like that.
1: When I see it, that's why I bring that point up, is because of Michael Hastings. Mm-hmm. That's one of those scenarios, again, that you're not going to tell me that there was not interference there. I seen the video. I watched the video. I seen what he was responsible for doing. And that's exactly, it was just a young man that wouldn't shut his mouth, and he was willing to do his job to let the people know what was going on. And he was actually making headway by getting some of the generals removed.
0: Yeah.
1: And so they had to remove him, and it's exactly what they did.
0: Yeah. And I saw that. It's like, okay, so he's going down the road at a very high rate of speed, in the middle of the night, no reason to be speeding like that. And his engine continues down the same path that he was going, but his car goes over and hits at a low velocity, hits a tree. It's like, no, a tree is not going to eject the engine at a right angle down the road. And so it's like, it's obvious that he blew up on the road as he was driving, and then that hit. But
1: It was that one bothers me. That one really, because I'm well aware of that situation.
0: Yeah. Joe Biggs came to InfoWars based on that. He came and he was pushing back against that because he got to know Michael Hastings when he was doing the report that eventually became, what was it, some movie that Brad Pitt did that out of the book that he wrote about. War Machine, thank you. And it was about Petraeus or McChrystal. And McChrystal was the guy who was the general at the time.
1: That's right.
0: And Joe was saying he had all these people that are around McChrystal because it made him look bad. And, of course, all these guys that are his age have tied their career to him as well.
1: Yep.
0: And so they were making some death threats against him at that point in time as well.
1: Yep.
0: Well, things have changed in just the last year or so. I know you had me, you were kind enough to let me guest host your show several times when you had the radio show at GCN. GCN is gone now. Where can people find you?
1: Well, we're over at BBS now, and they're out of Texas, Austin, Texas. And they're two twin brothers, and they're fantastic. They picked us up. They actually sought us out when GCN went down. Oh, and P.S., for the record, Ted Anderson also sought us out when we were with Sandler Communication. So this is none of my own doings in any sense of the word as to how we're being led here. But yeah, we're over at BBS now, and we're just getting picked up by radio affiliates across the country. Recently got picked up out of Florida. Mm-hmm. And then we broadcast into about 160 cities. So we're happy to have you, David. We're happy to have you.
0: And your website, Sons of Liberty, do you do live podcasts? Do the podcasts go
1: every day? Every day except when I'm on the road right now. I actually have Tim Brown, the guy that oversees sonsoflibertymedia.com, the website. He's taking over the show, and we do a church service on Sunday as well. And the reason we're doing the church service is because people are asking the question, where do we go to church? It's like, I understand. And when you read the book of Acts, you'll see that house churches were very popular. So I decided to just facilitate, and I was honored the people asked, and we accommodated. Also got picked up by Mike Lindell's television network just last week. And that's going to be hopefully that's going to be interesting, that trip. But I'm actually one of the things, David, you know, in saying all of this, people don't understand that I'm not just there to drop the hammer on the corruption that I see or the politicians that inadvertently act out in such a way that they do. I spend a lot of time on the outside with these people that many complain about, like these younger senators, these younger said representatives. And I'm actually taking them to the Word of God and to the Constitution. And I'm giving them the answers, and I'm showing them their responsibility, because after all, when it comes to their oaths, they swore to uphold the enumerated law. So I'm showing them their responsibility. And it's one of those things that I feel obligated to do when we go across the boards. Now, I know that there's some politicians that are just too far gone, and I know who they are because they won't respond to our request to have them on the show. But we're casting a lot of good seed into a lot of these younger people. And one of the things that I'd shared with you even before we got on the air here was the articles of impeachment in the state of Minnesota, I took the time to sow into some of the representatives, and I also held them to account that we have provision given unto us by our forefathers to hold Tim Walz accountable, to hold Keith Ellison accountable, Ilhan Omar, Frey, the list goes on. Mm-hmm. And a lot of them really didn't have any idea what I was talking about. And I say to them, well, when you look at the, you know, above the Supreme Court justices in Washington, D.C., what do you see there? You see Moses holding the Ten Commandments, right? Mm-hmm. Exodus 20, Romans 13, Deuteronomy 5, so on and so forth. And what does it say right under him? It says, justice, the guardian of liberty. So we need justice, and our said representatives, they work for us, as we all the well know, that they derive their just powers from the consent of we the people. And what we see is we see a whole lot of politicians operating outside of their scope of authority. So I share with the representatives, we've been given provision by our forefathers to hold them accountable for the smallest of infractions, misdemeanors. They lie to us once, let's deal with them, right? Article mm-hmm. 2, Section mm-hmm. 4. But I tell them, too, it doesn't stop there. Once they're impeached, we prosecute, Article 1, Section 3, Clause 7. So we have to establish righteousness by bringing forth the judgment, but we can't do that if we don't know God's law.
0: That's right.
1: And so in saying that, I spend a lot of time with these guys, and I would say much of what's been going on in the state of Minnesota, at least to hold them accountable, has been coming through the ministry and the Word of God and holding them to what they professed that they would hold to.
0: That's great, because it's not, you know, if they have no fear of God, they're not going to have any
1: That's
0: fear
1: right.
0: of man, even a large number of men
1: That's right.
0: that are going to be out there.
1: Yep.
0: And that really is the key thing. We were recording this on Monday afternoon. We had somebody who left a comment earlier today on the show and said they pray for the politicians to come to Christ so that it will change their heart and they will behave differently, but also for, you know, God to intervene and protect us from them if that doesn't happen. But I think that's the key thing. You know, when we look at this, you know, we don't fear man because, you know, we have an inheritance with God. And so we don't fear man and we don't fear death from that type of perspective. But at the same time, you know, that is our hope. That's what gives us an even keel. That's why we're not freaking out.
1: Yeah.
0: We're not black-pilled and we're not suicidal, right, because of that. But it's also our hope that perhaps some of these people will come to Christ. They will, you know, because they can change and God can change their heart. And we don't know. And as you pointed out, you throw the seed out there, but just like the parable of the sower, you don't know what kind of soil it's going to fall on.
1: That's
0: but
1: right.
0: we throw it out there without knowing whether it's going to fall on anybody or not.
1: And, yeah. You know, I think in saying that as well, I think, it, you know, a lot of times when people talk about, well, we need to pray for them. Yeah. But keep in mind, David also prayed, but he also went out and took care of Goliath.
0: Mm-hmm.
1: And so we can't hide behind prayer. We have to actually show the world our love by our faith, by our works. And the fact of the matter is holding our said representatives accountable to the laws that they swore that they'd uphold. Well, if you look at that, we have to understand that that is a similar oath concerning those that are 6 feet under the ground today that fought, bled, and died to give us what it is that we have. Case in point, I had a Salem Communications when I was over there. He was a new manager. He came up to me and I was highlighting the crimes of Barack Obama's criminal administration. As a matter of fact, I made sure that I was broadcasting in DC, mm-hmm. in Chicago, and in Minneapolis as well, because I wanted everybody to know who Barack Obama was and what he was responsible for. I wasn't running from it. I was running to it, just like David did for 1 Samuel 17. And what's interesting there is the new manager got off and he said, Bradley, I want to talk to you for a minute. I said, what's that? He goes, well, I want to know why you keep, you know, disrespecting the office of the president. I said, what are you talking about? I was instantly offended. Mm-hmm. And I said, what are you talking about? He said, well, you keep calling out the crimes of this administration. I said, I'm not disrespecting the office by calling him out for violating the law. You're disrespecting the office by thinking somehow or another that that individual has a right to stand there and desecrate and stamp underfoot the blood that has been shed to give them the opportunity to be in office in the first place.
0: Mm-hmm.
1: I'm living unto those that died for me. You are not, and you're seeing this backwards. So again, once we put that into perspective, I think people begin to understand, wait a second, I never thought about that before. Men died to give us the freedoms that we have, and no, the politicians don't have a right to do the wrong thing.
0: Mm-hmm.
1: Because as Charles D. Montesquieu rightly said, liberty is the right to do what the law permits. Whose law? God's law, mm-hmm. not man's law. Because once we begin to remove God's law and put man's in the place that Jesus warned us of in Mark 7, what are we going to get? Look around. We have to get back to him and him alone and do business the way that he commanded us to do it. Because if we don't, we're going to lose this republic.
0: I think back to a clip that I played today in retrospect of Lindsey Graham. And there was at one point a woman challenged him and said, there's a lot of Christians who would push back on your perspective of war, you know, and he immediately came back. He said, well, you know, we nuked these two cities because we wanted to save lives that were there. And I've heard that argument many times myself as well. But the reality is that when he's talking about Karg Island in Iran, he's saying, yeah, we took Iwo Jima. And, of course, the 7,000 Marines wasn't involving Lindsey Graham, but he's more than willing to sacrifice soldiers.
2: So I don't have any regrets over having approached the way we approached the first time around or the second time around.
3: What's the right way of approaching some of these national deals? You have to have, like, a clear strategy, and I don't know how you would describe it.
2: So you have to be very clear thinking. And if you think about the Anglo deal, it was wholly consistent with the strategy that we had laid out as a company, the commodity that we wanted to grow in, how we thought about
4: the Dodgers for three games, outscoring the boys in blue 23-8 that weekend. The Diamondbacks getting some 7 runs in that series. Now, Tawa is starting in center field tonight with Tommy Troy on the injured list, and he told me yesterday that he just loves playing the outfield. It's more of a natural position for him, and that series was well balanced, getting strong outings from the bullpen, the defense making some for the team to get re-energized and just open up the second half strong.
5: I think, you know, the break was good, and now we're ready to continue what we did, or, you know, keep that going from the 3 days in L.A. You know, the next couple months are big, and you know, our team's trending the right way, and I think the energy's good, the clubhouse is good, we feel like we're in a good spot.
6: We have, 11 more games to go before they take a decision, and but I feel like it's in our hands, you know. The decision out of the lines is theirs, but inside the lines is ours, so we are the one who's going to determine what they're going to do, and but I feel really good for where we are right now, especially how we end the first half, and where we know what we can do. We just have to go out there and execute it.
4: Yeah, Eduardo Rodriguez, fresh off of his first All-Star appearance in Philly. He's going to be taking the mound on Sunday, but tonight the D-backs turn to Merrill Kelly, and he does have some history with cramping up. It's a little bit humid, a little bit muggy in here, even though is a roof, and I asked Torrey Lovello pregame if he's a little worried about that and a little cautious about that, and he said he's always concerned about the cramping, so we're going to keep an eye on that. We're going to see how far Kelly can go tonight, but the last outing he went 7 strong innings in San Diego. We're going to see how the D-backs do just to start off the second half. A good time here against the Cardinals, both teams truly competing for one of those wild card spots in the National League. Reporting from Chase Field, I'm Julia Lopez with Arizona's Family.
7: We'll see you tonight on the Extra Point. Julia, thanks. The Native American Basketball Invitational returns to Arizona's.
8: That kind of like pitted against each other, but you're also watching them fall in love.
9: And Mom, we're here.
10: I like loved how close he was with his family.
11: Or the first girl he's ever brought home.
12: There's a lot of lying, and I think the irony is that's where the truth is actually revealed.
13: Everything all right? Okay.
14: Oh no, it's more than okay.
12: The lying is exposing their inner core, and they fall in love.
10: Kate Hudson, the yellow dress of her at the end. I got a yellow dress for prom because I was like, that's the most gorgeous dress I've ever seen. Still have the prom dress hanging in my closet. Will never fit into it again, but I will never give it up.
15: If you could just, you know, like, act like you don't know anything about the band.
10: Each of them overhear that they've been in this competition.
16: Hell, I'm sure now you can even use it as a little twist in your story.
17: It's a good idea. Maybe we should bet on it.
12: Ultimately, there is no obstacle in your way if you truly love someone's essence and who they are.
18: When I started writing this month's column, I wanted to commit those certain silly things I didn't realize was that I was making the biggest mistake of all.
8: He has to go get this woman that he loves.
19: When he's on his motorcycle, he's dodging multiple taxis, he's hammering on windows.
20: Is this true? Or are you just trying to sell magazines?
17: I meant every word.
10: And when they do their big kiss on the bridge, sparks are literally flying.
8: Show who you are right from the beginning. hands, that person can take it or leave it, and the other person maybe will open up more too, right?
13: Look who made the trip with me.
21: It's our love fern. Oh, Benny, boo, boo, boo, boo.
19: And you know what? That fern is thriving, baby.
22: Oh my God, it's beautiful.
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23: It's Crazy Rich Asians. Rachel finds out that her boyfriend has a crazy rich family. But what should be good news isn't all it's cracked up to be when his family doesn't accept her. From there, cue the age-old question. 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
25: And I think it's about time people met my beautiful girlfriend.
26: Come home for this family wedding with me. First class. That should have been her first indication on just how crazy rich this guy was.
22: Nick, we can't afford this.
23: I knew my man Nick was rich when he opened his mouth. Classic rich guy voice.
27: We're comfortable.
22: That is exactly what a super rich person would say.
10: Yeah, I wish my relationship had fights like this, where it's like, I just can't believe you didn't tell me how rich you are.
22: I have been waiting to do this properly for so long.
8: This movie also has an iconic makeover scene. We get Awkwafina, we get Ken Jeong, we get Nico Santos, and they're all trying these over-the-top, ridiculous outfits on her.
19: Oh, I'm blinded by the light.
28: This is why Disco died.
19: You kind of look like a slutty...
28: Spiked a bag of Skittles.
8: Aquafina's doing over. She is wearing.
29: So when you hear the term ley lines, you probably think of some mystical pathway with glowing lights and energetic lines. But the man that invented the term ley lines in 1921 was not a mystic at all. He was a businessman, photographer, and an amateur archaeologist. To Alfred, they were an actual ancient GPS system, and a way that the ancient civilizations navigated through their landscape, that the Romans had paved over and stole. But 200 years earlier to that, you had William Stukeley, who claimed that these straight tracks were actually giant ceremonial snake temples built by the Druids. So how did we get from practical dirt paths to imaginary snake temples to a whole global earth grid? Alfred Watkins discovered the term ley lines. It was in 1921 that he was looking on Ordnance Survey maps and realized that there were these ancient pathways that pass through sacred. So when you hear the term ley lines, you probably think of some mystical pathway with glowing lights and energetic lines. But the man that invented the term ley lines in 1921 was not a mystic at all. He was a businessman, photographer, and an amateur archaeologist. To Alfred, they were an actual ancient GPS system, and a way that the ancient civilizations navigated through their landscape, that the Romans had paved over and stole. But 200 years earlier to that, you had William Stukeley, who claimed that these straight tracks were actually giant ceremonial snake temples built by the Druids. So how did we get from practical dirt paths to imaginary snake temples to a whole global earth grid? Alfred Watkins discovered the term ley lines. It was in 1921. That he was looking on Ordnance Survey maps and realized that there were these ancient pathways that pass through sacred sites, stone circles, cathedrals, chapels, churches, burial mounds in the landscape. So Alfred Watkins chose the term ley lines because he noticed a reoccurring pattern throughout the towns, villages, and farms that lined up along the straight tracks. Many of the places on his map ended with the Anglo-Saxon lay, lea, or lea. For example, like Weobly or Bradley. So things that had lay on the end, and in Old English, the word lay translates to meadow, like a clearing. So it kind of meant a clear route. And this perfectly matched his theory because Britain, only 250, 300 years ago, was covered in forestry. So the term ley was actually used originally for a clearing through a wood. So Watkins didn't believe that these were magical, mystical lines. He really saw it as a very logical process of ways the ancient civilizations could move along these lines. And these were navigational routes. So Mainstream archaeologists largely dismissed Watkins' ideas and theories. He didn't see it as any, give it any credit whatsoever. And I do believe he was actually in these circles anyway. So he was getting given information to some level. The real shift and the shift within this movement happened in the 60s with Jean Majel, when he started writing all his books and discovering all this incredible information. That Jean Majel really kind of dug deeper into these ley lines and actually started researching the bigger, deeper ancient history along them. And it was really after he published The View Over Atlantis in 1969 that there was this dramatic shift in how people were perceiving these. Really, these lines, at the core of them, these are energetic pathways. Yes, they are navigational routes. They have very practical reasons for them, but they actually go back to the ancient druids. And if you look at the history to, for example, Stonehenge, you will see that actually they go back further than the druids. Jean Majel, in The View of Atlantis, kind of blended Watkins' ideas with

This Big C. Yeah, it's me, Big C. Yeah, Big C. Little bad nigga. Yeah, me, Big C. Yeah. Lord, I done got myself into some shit down here.

0: I mean, I reached out to lawyers, healthcare professionals, just to get a better understanding of what guardianship is. Hello? Hello?
1: I have reached the voicemail of 702.
2: I actually keep trying him and he's always gone for the day. When would be a good time to call him that he's not gone for the day?
0: Yeah, I sent him an email and I'm just following up.
2: We called other guardians.
0: My name's Billy Mintz. I'm a documentary filmmaker. I left you an email about a week ago and just I hadn't heard back from you. Would love to speak with you.
2: And I would like to get a full rounded understanding of what's going on here. I mean, we don't even have to speak about the allegations towards potential guardianship abuse. I would just love to have somebody from the proper office talk about guardianship. No comment is a comment.
0: I'm just trying to talk to somebody who knows about guardianship.
2: All right. Okay, bye.
0: And it's been really hard to get through to anybody.
3: I've never seen a guy gone for the day so many times. He's always gone for the day.
0: But we finally found a private guardian, Susan Hoy, who's willing to talk to us.
4: What's the role of a guardian?
5: A guardian is an individual that's appointed, you know, through the courts to have authority over someone's life. Someone has a diagnosis that prevents them from making safe and appropriate decisions for themselves. That should be the foremost why somebody would need a guardian.
6: Once somebody's appointed your guardian, you turn over immediately. You ready for this one? You turn over immediately your bank account, checking account, savings account.
5: You have access to change the mail. You have access to obtain bank statements, historical bank statements.
6: Your annuities, your safe deposit box.
5: What physicians they see, what medications they take.
6: Your will and your trust, they get copies of all of that.
5: It's just like

stepping into their shoes, you have full access into that person's life, legal access. Mostly everyone that we deal with doesn't really want to be under a guardianship.

0: That's all I do is smoke and eat since this nightmare started. I can't pull myself together. I just can't.
1: How did April Parks get control of your mother?
0: First of all, when somebody applies to be somebody's guardian, all family needs to be notified by certified letter. And there needs to be a court hearing in the family court set.
1: Were you contacted by April Parks before she became guardian?
0: Absolutely not.
2: The family members don't know about the hearing, so they don't show up. And when you don't show up, automatically they become the guardian.
0: It's kidnapping. It's legal kidnapping.
3: Even though I might be the guardian, I feel like it's very important that we include the family in the process. They know.
0: She called me one day and said she was an officer of the court and that she had been granted guardianship over my mom and she was coming to pick up the keys to my mom's house. I kept saying, no, the house is in trust. I'm not going to give you the keys to the house. She kept saying, I'll see to it that you rot in prison for life. I'll have you arrested for trespassing if you go near the house. But I wasn't handing over the keys. Then she said the magic words, I'll never let you see your mother again. That's when I handed over the keys.
4: I don't like to be here. Then I have to stay. So I want to go and I don't have to come back. I feel so, I don't know how I feel, very bad.
0: Do you know where you are right now?
4: The beach cabins. I cannot see.
0: Nemikal means this, something like this shouldn't be. She knew in the beginning. All she did was say, where is my house? Where are my things? But once she was thrown into the geropsych ward for that month, when she came out of that psych ward, she did not even remember she had a house. She didn't remember she had any things. She came out basically a human vegetable.
1: So this is a place where a number of the people we've spoken to have been taken. This is where April Parks sends them. And they have a psych ward in here.
0: My mom was thrown into Desert Springs psych ward for almost a month. And they're fully restrained and shot up with drugs in there.
1: I don't imagine that I'm going to get access to it. But I've heard so many horror stories about it.
0: I had to meet with her in this horrible big room full of screaming, crying people. Half of them were in full body restraints. It was so horrible. I could already hear the screaming as I went up the elevator to the fourth floor.
5: You have to come back! Now! You came to the closet! I'm trying to go over you!
6: Hello!
1: Hi, how are you?
6: I'm good, how are you?
1: This is the psychiatric ward for geriatrics?
6: Yeah.
1: How do I come and look through? I'm a journalist.
6: I don't think you can.
1: Who's the...
6: I got my chargers. Hold on.
1: Thank you, dear. Visitors should take place in public areas. You can imagine that somebody coming up here who's not supposed to be here or whose loved one is in here, how alarming that must be.
7: Hello.
1: Hi, how are you?
7: I'm good.
1: My name is Billy Mintz.
7: Miss who?
1: My name is Billy Mintz.
7: Hi.
1: I'm a journalist. I'm researching a story about guardianship in Clark County.
7: Okay.
1: And a lot of the people that I've been interviewing end up here.
7: Now, who authorized you guys to come up here?
1: We just came up. I just wanted actually to speak to somebody that maybe I can make an appointment. Our subjects who were sent here, you know, are clearly not supposed to be in a place like this. This is for people who need the help. We try everywhere, but we keep getting stonewalled. Pretty much all we have is access to the people who have been under guardianship for the wrong reasons. Who we just spoke to, she seems optimistic that we can get an interview. But as you know, everybody who says that somebody else above them is going to talk, once it gets to them, they won't talk. Rick Black is coming from Charlotte, North Carolina, and he's flying out just to help us with our investigation. Thanks for coming, man.
8: You're welcome.
1: Right on, brother.
8: You're welcome.
1: Thanks so much.
9: Most people in Las Vegas really don't think anything nefarious occurred. It's just a court system that's overloaded. It's a community with a high population of retirees, and it's a very liberal environment. What happens in Vegas stays in Vegas is sort of the prevailing attitude here.
10: All right, I'm going to go ahead and appoint your guardian today. I've got a pre-submitted order.
11: Your Honor, with all due respect, I strongly object. I object.
10: But you don't have a plan for taking your dad. He needs assistance bathing. He needs some assistance with his medication. He needs to be driven to his doctor's appointments.
11: And I could do that for free. I would not be charging him any room and board, as you can see on Exhibit 2.
9: My wife and I flew to Vegas thinking that we'd be going home with her dad.
11: This has been a living hell for me, Your Honor. I just, with all due respect, there's no one that would want to go through this.
9: Nothing we said, none of the evidence we presented was honored, and we lost.
12: Judge Charles Hoskin and hearing master John Norheim invariably rule in favor of guardians. I have never been able to find a case where they ruled against a guardian.
9: In that courtroom, you are not safe. Never go in front of a family court judge. Guardian's supposed to be a person who protects you. The predators target those folks that they feel are vulnerable. This is sociopathy from my perspective. The petition for guardianship is what starts the whole process. That's what the judge reads. She or he assumes that it's factual.
1: So this is the petition of guardianship. This is the paper that allowed April Parks to take your parents.
11: Right.
1: This petition of guardianship was electronically filed based on a letter that was from John Reyes that was faxed to April Parks. She then took this to the family court, this petition of guardianship, which is like the passport to your parents. I, John Reyes, am a physician licensed to practice in the state of Nevada. Mrs. North's physical condition has greatly declined and now needs full assistance with ADLs and medication management.
9: At the time when the petition for guardianship is filed, that guardian has no right to any of the information on that individual. Yet they magically come up with this information through the healthcare servicers that are providing services to these individuals.
1: Well, what did the petition say about Rudy and Rennie North that they could prove otherwise?
9: It said that they were incognizant, that they couldn't protect themselves, that they were in hospice, like they're ready to die.
1: The patient's husband can no longer effectively take care of the patient at home. That's you.
13: That's me.
1: As his dementia is progressing, the petition for April Parks to get guardianship said that they had dementia.
9: Correct.
1: They clearly don't have dementia.
9: Correct. You find these people can talk to you like I'm talking to you sitting at this table. Yet the petition says you're bedridden, almost in a vegetative state, and you need me to protect you.
1: Right. Attendance at court hearing would be detrimental to the health of the proposed ward. So they're basically saying that he can't show up to court.
9: And they couldn't come to court to speak on their behalf. That's a major red flag in any of these petitions. You have to justify that that individual is so mentally incapacitated that they need a guardian to protect them. To do that, you need a neurologist or a psychiatrist. Those are the only two that qualify. Routinely, those physician certificates would be signed by a physician's assistant.
1: John Reyes is not a physician.
13: That's correct.
1: And this letter that he wrote about you.
13: That's correct.
1: Was sent to April Parks.
13: Okay.
1: As a physician's certificate.
13: Okay.
1: Justifying this petition of guardianship to get guardianship over your parents. The people who are saying that they have dementia aren't even qualified to say it?
9: Correct. Yes. Billy, happens all the time.
8: The only other family member is reportedly an addict and has no contact with the proposed ward.
13: Yeah, that's a bunch of bullshit.
9: Those petitions are full of lies.
3: How do you get your guardianships? I work with a gentleman in my office who is a qualified dementia care specialist. He'll go out and do a mini mental.
1: 7717. Okay, well, it looks like somebody's home. Here we are in front of John Reyes' house. This is the guy who wrote the letter that Rennie North has dementia. And he's a physician's assistant. He has no right to be writing letters like this, but this is the letter that April Parks used in order to incarcerate Rudy and Rennie North and take them from their homes. Hey, how you doing, man? You, John? John Reyes? He lives here, though? Do you know when he's expected back? Okay, can I leave my number? Sure. Thanks, man. You're not John Reyes because you look a lot like him.
14: I do, huh?
1: Yeah.
14: I'm not. Probably a little taller.
1: Little taller?
14: Yeah.
1: Okay.
14: I'll let you know.
1: Okay. Thanks, my man.
14: Yeah.
1: I think that was John Reyes. How's the system supposed to work?
9: The system is supposed to work that the court protects the rights of the individual and the family and the designated estate executors. And that was Julie as their only child. Consistently, Norheim ruled in violation of that.
8: But he's the hearing master. He's supposed to, his job is he's supposed to look at the evidence, look at the two people that are in front of him and say, okay, I heard you. Let me make a ruling on it.
9: And he never did.
15: Rudy and Rennie North. I saw that Julie Belshi, is that Julie, had filed an opposition.
16: Yes, Julie's my daughter. Julie Belshi, our daughter.
15: Okay, is she here?
17: Yes.
15: Okay, so you're the one who filed the opposition.
17: Well, I just would like, if I already spoke with April Parks about this, because they are a part of my family.
15: Oh, sure.
17: My parents. We've lost
15: Absolutely.
17: Both my sister and brother, so it's my father and
15: sure.
17: my mother.
15: I get it.
17: They moved out here originally from Los Angeles to be close to their grandchildren.
15: I saw that you listed out all the relatives, but I couldn't get from this what your concerns were. This isn't Ms. Parks' first time through this type of situation. You know, I believe everyone in the room wants the same thing. So it's just a question of getting it all worked out. I very rarely see people after the initial time in court. This normally just gets all worked out. Everybody does whatever's necessary.
9: There was nothing family about family court. This was about my friends want your money and they have represented a story and that's what I'm buying.
8: It just doesn't make sense to me that something like that would be allowed.
9: It didn't to me either, Billy. That's why I went on this crusade of investigating over 400 cases. Because one, I had the motivation of pain. I had the motivation of anger because I lived through it. I knew what these victims were going through. I knew what their families were going through. The average person 75 years old today has a net worth of $300,000 between their house and their bank accounts. When they are alone, you can now make moves against those people that will oftentimes go unobserved. They profile them and move them quickly into family court because guardianship is one of the easiest ways to fully exploit them financially.
12: The bottom line, as far as I'm concerned, is this type of exploitation of wealthy elderly people could never occur without the authority of the Clark County Family Court.
18: Families torn apart, life savings drained, homes sold without court approval.
19: We definitely got a vibe from the court that was different than we had in previous stories when we've covered court-related issues. We kind of got a caution response from them. You better be careful who you're listening to, who you're getting your information from, because essentially you're just dealing with some disgruntled family members who are upset that they didn't get a windfall, an inheritance. They wanted to sit down with us before they would go on camera and basically tell us that it's a very complex issue that the average person is not going to be able to understand unless you're a guardian or a judge you just don't get it. So that struck us as odd that they would try to tell us that I guess we're too stupid to figure it out or something like that.
18: They were trying to convince us nothing to see here. And that raises red flags for any investigative journalist when the people that you're focusing on are trying to tell you, you don't have a story here. I think at that point we realized, wow, we really have a story here and we have a bigger story than we thought.
8: But we can't film in there without not filming in a room?
20: No. Yes. I'm just telling you what the protocol is that they tell us.
8: Yeah. No. Yeah, of course. They won't let me in. They won't let me in with the cameras.
19: We cover court cases all the time. We go and we get both sides of the story. We get the plaintiff's side. We get the defendant's side. There's people that are unhappy with judges' decisions all the time. The court gives us information on those cases, but they seem to act very differently when it comes to the guardianship cases. They were definitely much more defensive from the beginning.
18: And we've had some very contentious interactions with especially with the court information officer where voices were raised and words were exchanged.
21: This is a courthouse. That's the reality. It's not a production house. It's a courthouse. So we don't care if you guys tape or not. We don't care if the judge is on TV or not. We don't care. The only thing we care about is protecting the integrity of the process. It's all about the integrity of the process.
18: To this day, they don't want to answer our questions. We can send an email with 3, 4, 5 very specific, very pointed questions. And, you know, we'll throw a party if we ever get a response that has any substance to it.
11: At this stage, we're not willing to.
8: What about
11: willing to give you writing, willing to answer all your questions, but we may not be willing to put somebody on camera to answer the questions.
19: They, of course, just typically don't behave like this.
22: Every judge that we go to wants to do an interview with us, says we have to check with you, and you say no. So you're the front, you're on the front line.
23: They talk about transparency, but they don't mean it. It's transparent only on their end.
24: Got to keep the light shining on the people that are being taken. They're hiding what's happening to these people.
8: Why don't they want me to film? What are they trying to hide?
9: Family court was established in Clark County in 1993. Stephen Jones was the first presiding family court judge in this county. Stephen Jones is now in a federal penitentiary for running a fraud scheme out of his office. 2004, Jones hires Commissioner Norheim, who was a private practice attorney, and he was the criminal defense lawyer for a guy by the name of Rick Rizzolo, who was indicted and convicted for racketeering here in town. Jones plucked him and places him in this rather important family court role. And in short order, Norheim was hearing 100% of all family court adult guardianship cases. And when you realize, too, that court was taking roughly 1,000 people a year and putting them under guardianship, that judge has a pretty critical role. I share all this with you, Billy, just to say, look, I don't have any proof, but when I look at the background and what has occurred since that time, with the players, Stephen Jones, the background of John Norheim, hundreds of victims, the average rational American looks at it and goes, this is completely wrong.
23: The Vegas Voice was just a regular senior paper for your health, wealth, and good times. And all of a sudden, we found out that this is a problem. This is a very real problem. The regular newspapers aren't covering it. So the Vegas Voice got involved. And after the paper came out detailing the guardianship problems, on a Friday afternoon, I received a phone call from an elderly woman. She was whispering, "You have to help me. I'm stuck. Someone snuck in your newspaper. I read it. I'm one of the victims. I have no other place to go. If you can't help me, I'm going to die in this place." And she said to me, "Come and meet me. If you think that I am mentally incompetent, then just walk away." She challenged me. How do you, as a human being, not take up her cause? And that person's name is Phyllis Moskowitz. And we spent a year getting her out.
0: I'm really happy that April didn't get your car.
2: I would have been sunk.
0: She got my parents' car.
2: Just a damn shame that they've been allowed to do what they've done.
0: And I'm also glad that she left you with things in your house and you got to go home. You know, I'm glad that you got to go home. You know?
2: No. I've lost 6 dress sizes since this all started.
23: Last year at this time, remember how you called me and you had to whisper because you told me you snuck in the paper? Look what you've accomplished over the last year. Now, it's not fair that you were put there. It's not, Phyllis. We know that. Rhonda and I know that.
2: Nothing wrong.
23: You know what? You got out.
2: Yeah.
23: And you're the only one. You're the only one. You beat him. I know you may not feel it, but you beat him. You survived. You're one of the lucky ones.

0: what she said to me is, I have four husbands and you and your mama can't get one.
1: I said, it's a choice, mama. Don't use the word can't.

0: Yeah, normally this was done by the mortuary, but we just let's spend this little bit of time.
1: She was under the public guardian. It's taking a little bit too much time to pay the for the funeral costs. It's like they hold on to the ward's money like it's theirs. They don't want to let go.
2: I spent every school break, every holiday, everything here in Vegas. We would go traveling in the motorhome across the country. She helped me purchase my first home. It's crazy how total strangers can just come in and, you know, it's had a major toll on my family this past few years. And outside of our own personal issues, it doesn't help having total strangers come in that don't know anything about you and your family to just come and take control of things. It's strange. For me, we would be going to the nail salon and doing things and stuff, and I wasn't able to do that anymore in her last years. I just have to go
1: and
2: sit
1: with her. Yeah, they kept her a prisoner. I couldn't take her across the street to get ice
2: cream. No
1: movies, no. Even to the 99 cent store where she'd like to go. We couldn't do that anymore. They wouldn't let us take her out the front door.
2: One thing I know for sure is that she wanted to go home. And it was like torture visiting her, and then I gotta leave. And she like, okay, I'm ready. I'm gonna go with you. I'm like, you gotta stay here. She like, I'm going home.
1: The guardians robbed us. They robbed her.
2: Once her numbers start jumping and I knew that she might not make it another day, I was halfway home. I was like 2 hours away. And I just canceled everybody and just turned around and came back. And if nothing else, I was just glad that I made it back, because seeing her take her last breath, she was strong and she would want me to be strong, so.
1: I don't want this hand falling off the table. You look good, Mama.

0: I miss you so much. I love you so much.
1: I'm just going into the ground. Nothing's going to be done. Watch.
2: It is again in this hour that our lives are once again reminded of the reality of living and death.
0: Thank you for coming.
3: So beautiful.
4: I'm so sorry.
0: I'm so sorry. She still has some years and they were stolen from her. Literally. Literally stolen. I'm heartbroken.
5: Can you give us some examples of the type of cases that you have?
6: I sure can.
5: A large majority of our cases is exploitation. We have focused on that. It seems to be a pretty prevalent problem here in Southern Nevada. And so we have caregivers that are exploiting elderly people.
7: This is the bitch that stole my car.
5: We have family members that are exploiting.
7: Put a lien on my home.
5: Sometimes it's the casino change girl that's exploiting people.
7: Stole over $41,000 out of my bank account.
8: The jewelry, the furs, all that is missing.
9: Diamond earrings, that's gone.
7: Took all my annuities, my retirement annuities.
8: Lost the $320,000 house.
9: Tiffany watch.
8: Stocks, bonds, everything they thought they had, gone, finished.
9: We have nothing left. No money, no assets, nothing.
7: There's more to this than meets the eye. It needs a master, and I mean a master investigation.
10: Contact 13 uncovered Rudy and Rennie were charged $780 each for court filings and travel time to court on the same days in 2013.
11: That's over $1,500.
5: You're absolutely
11: right.
5: To
11: this couple.
5: You're absolutely right.
11: Who you're saying doesn't have enough money already.
5: We will happily reverse those charges out.
12: We'll go back and happily reverse those charges. No. It shouldn't take an investigative journalist to be pointing out that level of wrongdoing. That's what the court is there for. It's one of those things when you first hear about it, you go, what? How can that be? How can that happen? How is that allowed?
10: How about $108 Parks charged Rennie to buy her a pair of stretch pants?
11: Does $108 for stretch pants seem reasonable?
5: No, it doesn't. And I'm happy to reverse that.
13: A group of us went to the county commission and complained about Commissioner Norheim and Judge Hoskins and what was going on with appointing of these private guardians and giving them a carte blanche to do whatever they wanted. And we figured if anybody could do anything to stop this, it would be them.
14: Supreme Court of Nevada said, wait a minute, you're not going to make changes without us knowing about it. So let's form a blue ribbon commission to investigate the whole thing.
15: The commission's to look at the laws, to see if the laws need to be changed, to allow the place where people who are subject of exploitation are able to come forward, testify, and be able to tell their story.
16: Good morning. I'd like to call the Guardianship Commission to order.
17: I asked the Supreme Court to form a commission to study the administration of guardianships and conservatorships. Supreme Court delegated to me the responsibility to appoint the commission members. I spent a lot of time carefully selecting the people who were on the commission. Everyone who was selected for a specific reason. We are here today to take a fresh look.
16: We're going to get this mess cleaned up.
17: Is there anyone who would like to offer public comment at this time?
18: Thomas Gall, my mom was grabbed on the street in front of her house going to visit a friend. She was then hidden in Pahrump unlawfully for 6 months and doped with psychotropic drugs such as Meloril, Zyprexia, Paxil, Effexor, and so forth. I could not find her. I was devastated.
19: My aunt was victimized based on a defective document and incorrect diagnosis by an unqualified person.
20: They drugged him so heavily he couldn't eat or drink. They abused him from the first minute he got there.
21: She was taken from her home, kicking and screaming on a gurney.
22: What crime, tell me, did these wards commit?
3: Now that everything has been stolen and the home was lost, my mom has a life sentence in the nursing home, and April Park still walks free despite the fact that all the authorities are aware of what she has done.
4: Someone could knock on my door, take me away, and walk off with everything that I own. That is so, so, so scary.
6: Thank you for allowing me to be here. Thank you for giving me the opportunity to talk about me. Not a good public speaker. I cannot tell a 4-year ordeal in 3 minutes. It came already to me, and then it went again away. They split us apart in order to put her in a assisted living and be able to sell the house. That we were not allowed to speak in any other language, just English. And
22: slow down. What do you mean you weren't allowed to speak in any other language?
6: Well, the reason was that they were afraid that I might try to tell her the truth. We were completely under control.
16: Any other public comment?
6: My name is Leonard Stein. I'm the husband of Ellen Stein. I'm sorry, I'm not a good public speaker. My wife and I, we were married close to 30 years. We had a loving relationship. In my physical and mental condition, I supposed to be a guardian over my wife, and not strangers. But her son contacted Mrs. Tyrell and started taking over the guardianship. And the police and paramedics came, picked up my wife against her will, took her to St. Rose, and she was not allowed to leave. And I was completely separated from my wife. She always asked me, where are you? Why are you not here with me? And I was not allowed to tell her why. Then she said, you promised me I'll do that to us part. I do not know what to tell her. All is due to Elise Tyrell. I don't know why she's here. She destroyed my marriage and our lives.
16: Okay.
6: Thank you for listening to me, to give me the opportunity.
16: Mm-hmm. A lot of questions from the testimony that has been provided here continue to frustrate me considerably.
6: You have to go through this to understand. And then sometimes in the evening, she looked through the windows and she was sitting by herself. Nobody was talking to her, nobody cared about her. She was probably her head spinning and thinking, why is she sitting alone here? Why am I not there? Please, sometimes.
23: What started all this was me. You had 3 or 4 people get up and rant and rave. The guardianship system in Clark County isn't that bad. It's what it is. The ward counts. Remember this.
24: You use the money in their estate to get lawyers to present them. I'm sorry. Yeah, he started.

0: This is a Yes Jules exclusive.
1: DJ Cortez fucking on the streets, man. Gus knows Rich the Kid checking in. Vouch.

Those famous outlaws of the Old West, Frank and Jesse James, became involved in national history in the 1800s, and they lived around the area now known as Fort Hope.

0: fresh out of Advil. 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
1: Good God Almighty. 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You know, years ago, they had the A&R man to tell you what to play, how to play it, you know, whether it's disco or rock. But we just went in the studio and we did it. We had champagne in the studio, of course. You know, compliments of the company. And we just laid back and did it. So we hope you enjoy listening to this album half as much as we enjoy playing it for you. Because we had a ball.
2: Sure did.
1: Only real music's gonna last.
2: Yeah.
1: All that other bullshit is here today and
2: gone tomorrow, I promise you. So you better get your mind right, you feel that?
3: Work now, play later, chop stars.

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0: Excuse me. 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You're breathtaking. You're the most gorgeous woman I've ever laid my eyes on. I had to come over and meet you.
1: I'm sorry.
0: Why are you laughing?
1: I'm sorry. It's just that what you said was pretty pathetic.
0: It was not pathetic.
1: Oh, come on. I mean, if I walked up to you and I said, excuse me, sir, I'm sorry to bother you, but... Well, I just had to meet you because you are the most handsome, the most virile man I have ever seen in all of my entire life. Ooh. Now, would you believe me?
0: Honestly? Yeah, I would. But that's just the way I am.
1: I'm going to work.
0: Oh, okay. Oh, well, I'm going this way, too.
1: Okay.
0: Hey, it's not like I'm following you. I'm going upstairs, too. I'm going to the 18th floor, too. Okay, I'm sorry. You're auditioning for one of the commercials upstairs. You're a model or something?
1: No, I'm not a model. I'm going to go work for the company.
0: Really?
1: Marketing, yeah.
0: Really? That's my department. I'm Marcus Graham.
1: You're Marcus Graham. You're Marcus Graham. This is pretty funny that we're meeting like this. I'm sorry, I'm Jacqueline Breuer.
0: Okay.
1: I have to tell you, I'm a huge fan of your work.
0: Thank you very much.
1: You're very talented.
0: Now, see there, you was treating me like my name was Stanley down in the lobby. It turns out you're a fan of my work, huh? You know what else? Hey, I let you in a little secret, because you're a very pretty girl. When this whole merger goes through, I'm going to be in charge of all of marketing.
1: You are. Marcus, I'm afraid that there's been some kind of misunderstanding. I'm sorry, you see, I'm in charge of marketing.
0: No, that's impossible.
1: Sorry.
2: I'm the logical choice. I'm already the vice president of marketing for Chantress.
1: Good morning. Thank you. Yes, I know, but I'm director of marketing for Lady Eloise, and after all, we are acquiring you.
0: I had a very good indication from someone that the job was mine, all right?
1: Really? From whom?
0: From Lady Eloise. Lady Eloise!
1: Really?
0: Yes.
1: Marcus, Lady Eloise doesn't make any decisions. She's the name on the package.
0: No, it's her company, the Lady Eloise. Lady Eloise.
1: She hasn't run this company for 15 years. All of the decisions are made by the board of directors in Paris.
0: This Lady Eloise.
1: She has no power. She's a very sweet woman. She's a little detached from reality. You should see the way she just, she throws herself at young, handsome, virile men.
0: Are you trying to imply that I hit it? Oh, no, I see what you're
3: saying. Marcus, darling.
0: Hey, how you doing, Lady Eloise?
3: I don't have any panties on.
4: Lady Eloise, please, we have a meeting. Can we just please go?
0: It's warm in here. Just because somebody take off their drawers don't mean that I did something.

0: So, yo, man, you gonna quit, right?
1: Of course he's gonna quit, man. You can't take a smaller office.
0: That's right. Step two and say, look, girl, I'm out of here.
2: Yeah, that's what I'm thinking about doing.
1: There you go.
2: Thinking about stepping. Here she is right there.
1: That's her?
2: Yeah.

0: Jove.
1: And now for a Kinfolk Jove freestyle.
2: Hello.
3: Hello.
2: Hey, what's up? What you doing?
3: You?
2: Shit, really?
3: Yeah, what time is it?
2: Shit, I should be done here in the studio in a minute, but you know I gotta go check up on home and stuff.
3: Oh, yeah?
2: Yeah.
3: That's not fast enough. You talking about me?
2: Oh, yeah? Alright, shoot, we'll see what I can do.

0: Hey, yo, hold up, yo. About to make this phone call real quick, yo. About to learn to speak ATL-ish, you know? Go down to Atlanta. Speak fluent ATL. Yo, hold up, all right?
1: Thank you for calling 1-900-ATL-PIMP. For English, press 1. CS Spaniol, press 2.
0: Word?
1: All others, press 3.
0: Press 3, yes, sir.
1: We apologize, but only English translations are available at this time. Please press 1. Let's begin.
0: All right.
2: Say, Red.
1: Hello.
2: What's up, Sean?
1: Hello.
0: Hi.
2: Hey there, folk.
1: Hello.
2: Yeah, I'm finna give me some gossip on your kudo.
1: I'm going to participate in sexual intercourse.
2: Hey, cuz, my baby mama straight
1: trip. The mother of my child is acting irrationally.
0: Word.
2: How you do that there?
1: No translation.
2: You feel me?
1: Do you understand what I'm saying?
2: Yeah.
1: Affirmative.
2: Hell no.
1: Negative.
2: Oh, hell no.
1: Absolutely negative.
2: God damn, Shawty, you crying the devil in this bitch.
0: What?
1: Okay.
2: Keep on talking all that old fucking issue. Got mine. Made me spit your god wig up in this bitch.
1: If you persist to communicate such negative attitude towards me, I will be forced to beat your sad.
2: Yeah. I holler.
1: Goodbye.
2: Bye, my friend.
1: Goodbye. This concludes today's lesson. To hear these translations again, press 4. To get back to the main menu, press 5. For all other options, press 6.
0: 4.

0: ways and know when to run. You know,
1: ATL two ways.
0: Yeah. This that stage five clinger.
1: Mixtape.
0: This your

0: And you know why exactly we call you a stage five, right?
1: I know exactly why.
0: We didn't pick the phone up the first 10 times you called.
1: Bitch, stop calling.
0: You hit me with like 20 text messages. You call a Nazo phone.
1: Stop calling me.
0: Damn, girl. You want it that bad?
1: Hey, dude.
0: Well, maybe I might have to give it to you. But I'm about my money first.

0: You're back now at the Jack Off Hour. This is DJ E.
1: I'm back on the block.
2: Oh, we're back in the most amazing way.
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1: Right here.
2: Let's get straight to it.
4: Biz, that's what it is. Welcome to the guest book. Let me know that you was here. Go ahead, sign your name right there. Type it in right there. Put your name. If you got a website, let us know what that is so we can get at you. Put your MySpace in there or something, man. Kingscourt.biz, that's what it is. Guest book, baby.

0: always get started with influence too.
1: Yeah, I'll start in my hometown, Jackson, with my man DJ Blue, showing me the ropes. Later on, I met DJ LJ out of Bardo, you know what I'm saying? And through that influence, I met DJ Mellow Mix.
0: I see. So where you from?
1: Tennessee.
2: Oh, yeah!

0: famous outlaws of the Old West, Frank and Jesse James, became involved in Nashville history in the 1800s, when they lived around the area now known as Bordeaux, and posed as gentlemen farmers while nervously avoiding the law, using the fictitious names Mr. Howard and Mr. Woodson.
1: What's up with all y'all true niggas? Rest in peace. It's your motherfucking Colonel.
2: Cub City DJs.
3: What's up, Big Boss, nigga?

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1: Yeah, yeah.
0: Don't say chop stars, you got slop, dude.
2: Chill.
0: Chisel.

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1: Fuck sleep.
0: I woke up. Tell these fuck boys they gotta pay. 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
1: Fuck sleep.
0: I woke up.

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You know, I'm just out here down, man. I just don't know what to do, man. Like, I'm down, man. My bitch left me and everything, man. 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Nice to meet you, man. Hey, who is this nigga walking up towards us, man?

0: Tank, man, you're really on some real shit.
1: Yeah, man. Yeah, he told us some real shit. He told us some shit though.
0: Hey, another cigarette.
1: Hey,
0: hold on.
1: Hey, let me get one of them too, man. Hey, Yank, man. Wait, what part of town you be on, man? You know what I'm saying? I mean, we might have to hook up, man. I want to get some shit done, man. I want to, you know what I'm saying? I want to fuck up the skates, man. Midway in Cashville, even Harden Place. But it's a lot of vice out there, you need a darker space.

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I think me and Young go crazy. I did 56 broads on a European tour and they was all crazy. I did 56 broads on a European tour and they was all crazy. I

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Maybe they're not even ready to ask questions. Think about way back when you woke up. How hard was it for you to comprehend the things that have been going on that were hidden from us?

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It's already very emotionally traumatic to find out about the world and how it's been operated and manipulated.

it's in the papers. 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
1: You the hit order, leg, what's the different stuff? 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
1: Yeah. 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
0: Chop stars. Chop land. Chopped up and I slopped up. 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

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You niggas some pussy for real. 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
1: Look at y'all niggas.
0: All I know is there should be no reason.
1: Niggas.
0: All I know is there should be.
1: Look at y'all niggas.
0: All I know is there should be no reason. All I know.
1: Niggas.
2: DJ At Low is in the building.
1: Look at y'all smoking ass niggas. After every pull, niggas start choking ass niggas.
0: You know why?
1: Nigga.
0: All I know is there should be.
1: Look at y'all bitch ass niggas, stop lying on your dick ass niggas.
0: You know what?
1: Nigga.

his drops from New Orleans to Memphis, from Atlanta to Miami. It's the South's favorite mixtape supplier.

0: Hey, Scrap, man, you heard that?
1: No, I'm not gonna bring a car. I'm gonna bring a new car.
0: It's going down, man. It's going down, you know what I'm saying? Scrap!
2: Yeah.
0: Yeah, I mean, you heard that.
3: More options.
4: 12:11 a.m. Yo, what up? This
1: G. That's another one,
4: Congo, known for wetting up your poncho with the men in 140. Yeah, I mean, we're going to keep doing this
0: man,
4: thing,
0: man.
4: Keeping it rolling.
0: King's Court
4: Entertainment, Country Boy.
0: Man, nigga in New York,
4: loose, man. Do this shit, man. For real. We finna get back into this old throwback shit, like the College Edition, Barry Sanders, Oklahoma State, nigga, with the orange dickies.
0: That reminds me, man, when you got some throwback songs.
4: Orange, nigga. Fucking Reebok, however you get down, as long as you keeping it gangster, man, you know what I mean? Cause we on that G shit, RIP Soldier Abbey. It's always gonna be traveling around those state bitches for life, you know what I mean?
0: Let's make this an official.
5: Yeah. Jets, nigga.

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1: Straight Stun 2K14. Chop Stars.
2: No flex. 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

0: You must believe. Listen, listen, listen. 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
1: You hunt grass, weed, marijuana. 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

0: nigga, that's my click. 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Young Don, DJ Michael,
1: YDJ
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0: Campus Love 10, man. 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
2: Yeah, yeah.
0: Don't say Chop Stars, you got sloppy.
3: It's time, it's time to get it.
0: Chill.
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3: feeling

0: get it every day. 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
1: Fuck sleep.
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1: Fuck sleep.
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0: Hey, yo, hold up, yo. About to make this phone call real quick, yo. About to learn to speak ATL-ish, you know? 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Speak fluent ATL. Yo, hold up, all right?
1: Thank you for calling 1-900-ATL-PIMP. For English, press 1. CS Spaniol, press 2.
0: Word?
1: All others, press 3.
0: Press 3.
1: We apologize, but only English translations are available at this time. Please press 1. Let's begin.
0: All right.
2: Say, Red.
1: Hello.
2: What's up, Sean?
1: Hello.
0: All right.
2: Hey there, folk.
1: Hello.
2: Yeah, I'm finna give me some cotton on your kudu.
1: I'm going to participate in sexual intercourse.
2: Hey, cuz, my baby mama straight trip.
1: The mother of my child is acting irrationally.
0: Why?
2: How you do that there?
1: No translation.
2: You feel me?
1: Do you understand what I'm saying?
2: Yeah.
1: Affirmative.
2: Hell no.
1: Negative.
2: Oh, hell no.
1: Absolutely negative.
2: God damn, Charlotte, you crying to death in this bitch.
0: What?
1: Okay.
2: You talking all that old fucking issue? Got mine. Made me split your goddamn wig up in this bitch.
1: If you persist to communicate such negative attitude towards me, I will be forced to beat your sad.
2: Yeah. I holler.
1: Goodbye.
2: Aye, my friend.
1: Goodbye. This concludes today's lesson. To hear these translations again, press 4. To get back to the main menu, press 5. For all other options, press 6.
0: 4.

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3: So what these niggas need to do is recognize the real. You know what I'm saying? And what they need to do is stop being bitches up there, man. You know what I'm talking about?

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1: Que porra é essa, bicho? Puta que pariu.
2: We've got multiple people seeing different kinds of objects. Some of them resemble the orbs that we saw in 2024. Right now, we're seeing a bunch of them in Curitiba, Brazil, and many other places. Others resemble drone-like objects pretty similar to what we saw in New Jersey, but they're different.
3: Oh my God!
2: But here's where things get really wild. A few days ago, this account posted this. A leaked picture of the supposed alien that crashed in Varginha, Brazil. The problem is, the image detector says it's not AI. And if this is actually a real picture, it would actually change everything we thought we knew about the universe. But it actually gets weirder.
3: Those are black clouds.
2: The same week CERN was shut down, several videos started popping up all over social media of a strange phenomenon in the sky.
4: What the hell does it sound?
2: Skyquakes, a phenomenon that remains a mystery to this day, but since April this year, several people have been reporting them all across the world. Now, this is around the same time we had meteors crashing down this year, increased solar activity, and earthquakes, lots of them. And this is when I saw a pattern.
5: People are now starting to hear these really scary and loud noises all across the sky. Scientists have considered that the booms may be meteors exploding in the atmosphere, military testing, or even related to storms or earthquakes.
2: In 2024, we had record-breaking skyquakes followed by earthquakes, and then the alien situation. This is when it all started. And now we're seeing the same thing. So what if this is not a coincidence? What if these objects are responding to these events? What if these mysterious skyquakes, they're not some sort of earthly phenomena? What if there's something else? Let's try to find out. Let's begin with the basic, and that would be the most recent sightings. Now, before we get into the video, booking a doctor's appointment should be easy, but somehow always becomes one of those things we keep putting off. 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

0: for help. Now let's get back to the video. So around June 5th, this account posted this video coming in from Curitiba, Brazil. Let's take a look at this.
1: Que porra é essa, bicho? Puta que pariu. Meu Deus do céu.
0: This is in Curitiba, Brazil, if I'm not mistaken. At the time, I thought this could be a fake video because it's a 10-second video. It's too short, easily faked. Then I start searching more and I find this. Posted on June 16th by this account, a pretty similar video of the same objects.

0: Now, looking at it from this angle, I'm thinking that this is possibly some parachuting stunt or something like this. But I could be wrong, and maybe these are the same type of orbs that we were seeing last year. In other videos also of Curitiba, we can see similar things. So I did search for parachuting stunts in Curitiba that time, and I didn't find anything. But I did find this video also in Brazil, recorded one day prior. Check this out. So there's a few moments here in this video that we can see what appears to be the clouds passing in front of this object, so it seems as if it's behind the clouds. Look at that. You can see the clouds passing in front of it. That's pretty strange. And this is in Brazil one day prior to the Curitiba sightings, so this is weird. If we fast forward to July 3rd, we have this video posted by this account, Salvatore Zavalli. Let's take a look at it. That's a bunch of them. This is actually crazy, but I think I've seen this video before. This could be a repost. Let's take a look at the account. Yeah, so it seems like a bunch of reposts. Could be an old video. Posted 2 days ago by this Reddit account, Fast Moving Light Above London. Is it a drone? Let's take a look at this. What is that?
1: It might be a drone.
2: No, there's no way.
0: Well, what happened there? I think it, yeah, disappeared. This specific point, it just picks up speed and it seems to go really fast, I think faster than a drone, and it kind of vanishes into the clouds. Whatever this thing is, it's really similar to the things that we were seeing last year. And then just a day ago in San Diego, California, we have this. Oh wow. What is that? Is this a stunt? What exactly is this? I mean, it could be one of those stunts, or it could be one of those fireballs once again. So this was basically in San Diego. Let's take a look at this. So we have parachute demonstration on July 4th. Could be the case. Recorded a few days ago by this account, I think in Mexico. Let's take a look at this.
3: Sape gato, chamo. Fin del mundo, pues. 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
0: What in the world is that?
3: ¿Qué es eso? ¿Qué es eso?
4: Es un extraterrestre. ¿Qué parece? 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
0: I'm not sure if it's moving.
3: ¿Viste? ¿Viste la luz? 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
4: Sí, tiene luz.
3: Se desaparece.
0: Yeah, if it disappears, I'm gonna freak out. Yeah, so I'm thinking this is possibly a blimp. It's just too big, it's not moving at all. This was on July 4th, so I'm just thinking that this is possibly a blimp or something like that. But I could be wrong. Then I got this one on July 1st. So there's a lot of sightings happening around this month. This was again in Brazil. Oh, wow.
5: Olha, ele tá aqui nessa luzinha bip fraquinha aqui agora. 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
0: I don't think those are balloons. 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
5: Não, por enquanto é só as bolinhas que tá aqui. 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
0: Yeah, that's really weird.
5: Oh,
0: wow.
5: Cara, não é balão, não.
0: That's really weird.
5: É a sétima vez já. 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
6: Mano, tá mais pepe.
0: Wait a minute, this is in Mauá, so it looks like the same thing seen in Curitiba. What the heck is that? So I'm guessing that this was recorded around this place, Mauá, the Serra. And this is actually pretty close to Curitiba, so I'm guessing that this is possibly the same object. Fast forward to just a couple of days ago, you have this pretty amazing sighting by Manuel A. Molina in Bellflower, California.
7: We're gonna die.
0: What exactly is that? So to me, it's pretty clear that there's a lot of sightings happening alongside with earthquakes and other types of phenomena. But one that caught my attention was this.
8: Look at that. There's day. Daytime.
9: Do you hear that?
8: Those are black clouds.
0: About 5 days ago, this account posted a video of supposed skyquake in Oklahoma. Now, even though I didn't find the original source of the video, I started searching and I found more. Posted 4 days ago by this account in Louisville, we have the same thing going on.
10: What the hell is that sound?

0: y'all tell me if I'm crazy, but y'all hear this, right? This is insane. The walls are shaking.
1: We don't know what this skyquake is. It's a mysterious phenomenon that to this day remains unexplained. Theories range from seismic activity, solar flares, exploding meteors, and the list goes on. So this is kind of curious because we've been seeing lots of these events happening lately. And alongside with that, we have the alien situation. So is it possible that these events are somehow connected? Researching a bit into skyquakes and how it all started, it's curious how in 1896, the same year we had a distinct and widely noted skyquake in New York, we also had a massive wave of sightings across the United States, before the invention of motorized airplanes. So you see, this is not the first time a massive wave of sightings like this one happens. But the question here is, why? What exactly happens here? Are they drawn to these events or are they causing it? I mean, one of the theories for skyquakes is underground constrictions, but what if these underground constrictions are not human?
2: Decision was made. They're going over through the no-fly zone because it's a medical emergency. And what do they see? In the ice, like a huge entrance to a cave. And he said, our instruments are not operating. We were losing electricity. We had magnetic anomalies. They do their medical recovery thing, they know they're all being chewed out by men in suits.
1: I mean, this would actually explain certain ocean anomalies.
3: Do you remember the rumors of an underwater alien base being located just off the California coast near Malibu? And what was crazy is that you could even find it for yourself by checking out Google Maps. But you can't anymore, because that area has apparently been scrubbed. Whether it's a massive underwater alien base or just a really strange underwater geographical structure is unknown. But what is known is that it's 2,000 feet underwater and approximately 3 miles wide.
1: And maybe why certain alien-type figures like Varginha and many others look like insectoid creatures, creatures that maybe could live underground.
4: Alienígena. Essa palavra você nunca ouviu falar? Alienígena.
5: Alienígena, não. Isso chama-se Mayushibu.
4: Isso aqui?
5: Sim.
6: Mancunawabu.
5: Mancunawabu.
4: Sério?
5: Mancunawabu. Mancunawabu é um que mora debaixo da terra.
4: É, eu falei, esse aí?
5: A gente pode ter o contato que mora debaixo da terra.
1: I mean, this could be all just a coincidence, but what if it isn't? What if there are alien-type beings possibly living underground? Question here is, why are we being prepared for a soft disclosure? What do you think? Leave a comment, don't forget to smash that like button, subscribe to the channel with notifications on. If I find anything else on the topic, I'll let you guys know, and I'll see you guys this week.

0: Question. Why is Donald Trump's entire life surrounded by the number 88?
1: Trump Plaza was on 88 Morgan Street.
2: 88 Morgan, formerly known as the Trump, built by none other than Donald Trump.
1: Trump says he collected $88 billion in tariffs.
3: Sir, we've taken in $88 billion in tariffs. Isn't that a beautiful thing? $88 billion!
1: Trump was indicted with 88 criminal charges.
4: Donald Trump, of course, is facing 88 criminal charges in four cases.
1: He received 88 military endorsements.
5: In an open letter, 88 retired military generals and admirals pledged their support for Donald Trump.
1: During the campaign, Trump asked everyone to text a code that started with the number 88.
6: And if you want to help, text vote to 88022.
1: Trump first teased running for president on the Oprah show in 1988.
5: Video that's gone viral of Donald Trump in 1988.
7: I know people have talked to you about whether or not you want to run. Would you ever?
8: I would never want to rule it out totally because I really am tired of seeing what's happening with this country.
9: Go back to 1988. Donald Trump in an interview said, "I'd be harsh on Iran. They've been beating us psychologically, making us look a bunch of fools. One bullet shot at one of our men or ships, and I'd do a number on Karg Island. I'd go in and take it."
10: 1988, long before he was in politics.
1: Fast forward to 2026, and well, what do you know? Trump and his handlers have not only bombed Karg Island, but may be making plans to invade, occupy, and seize the island.
11: We attacked Karg Island last night. We knocked out a piece. I said, don't touch the oil, because maybe we'll take over Karg Island. You know, we may take over Karg Island.
0: And why is Donald Trump and the number 88 constantly being linked to the idea of time travel and seeing into the future?
1: In Back to the Future, the DeLorean is able to travel through time once it hits 88 miles per hour.

0: kill you!
1: In the sequel, the villain Biff Tannen is a hotel casino owning real estate mogul based on Donald Trump.
2: Who would have thought that with Back to the Future 2, you essentially predicted the situation we're in right now with Biff and Donald Trump?
1: In the 2001 psychological thriller, Donnie Darko, the main character Donnie, or Donald, is able to see into the future. This character Donald is also obsessed with the sequence of numbers, which all add up to 88. There are key scenes in this film that highlight a pattern between Donald, the number 88, and advanced foreknowledge of the future.

0: In 1889, Ingersoll Lockwood published a novel called Travels and Adventures of Little Baron Trump and His Wonderful Dog Bulger. Then he published the sequel, Baron Trump's Marvelous Underground Journey. The novels recount the adventures of a boy named Baron Trump as he discovers an underground civilization beneath Russia. The boy is guided by a mysterious figure named Don, who leads him to a time machine. Fleeing danger, Baron Trump travels through different dimensions and timelines, repeating this pattern until he arrives back home at Castle Trump. Ingersoll Lockwood also wrote a dystopian novel called The Last President.
1: Recently, Trump posted an AI-generated image of himself as the Pope. Just 11 days after Pope Francis died on Easter Monday at age 88. Most wrote this off as just another case of Trump being a narcissist. But was it a signal? A signal telegraphing in advance that the next Pope would, for the first time, be an American.
0: Trump first teased running for president in 1988.

0: Operation Warp Speed. We're doing it in less than 1 year. Operation Warp Speed is unequaled.
1: The scrying glass. The crystal ball.
0: Operation Warp Speed.
2: HH.
3: Now to the death of wrestling icon Hulk Hogan.
4: Hulk Hogan died this morning after suffering cardiac arrest in his Clearwater, Florida home.
3: But there were scandals, too, outside the ring, including what he said about race.
5: I want you to pay attention to his acronym, Hulk Hogan, which is HH.
2: HH?
6: AA.
7: Let Trump-a-mania make America great again!
4: Hulk Hogan died this morning after suffering cardiac arrest. Cardiac arrest. Cardiac
0: arrest. Operation Warp Speed.
8: Warp Speed, Mr. Zilla.
9: So, how is President Trump connected to electric car makers Tesla and Nikola?
10: Warp 2.
9: Connect the dots for our audience. What do all three have in common?
11: Well, first of all, let's start off, Alexis, specifically with Tesla and Donald Trump. Go back to the 1940s. The inventor Nikola Tesla died in 1943. The FBI was called in to vet his inventions to make sure there was nothing dangerous there that could fall into enemy hands. And they called an MIT electrical engineering professor, a very esteemed one named John Trump. Now, it turns out that that John Trump is, in fact, the uncle of the president of the United States.
12: How crazy is it that you are working with Elon Musk, today's Tesla?
13: Yeah, absolutely.
12: And when Tesla died, it was your genius uncle that was sent to try to figure out what papers should be kept.
13: Isn't it great?
12: How crazy is that?
13: So my uncle was a great, brilliant man, my father's brother. But as he went through life, he was very successful as a professor at MIT, but he was also very successful at other things, like discovering genius things. And the United States government gave him an assignment of finding out whether or not Mr. Tesla was the real deal, or was he not the real deal? In other words, was he really great, or was he just an average guy? And my uncle did a report on it, and you know what was nice? He said he was really great.
14: When Nikola Tesla was in his late 80s, very old, and he was given a big awards dinner in New York where the world was thanking him for all the incredible things that he had given to the world. And he said, Nikola Tesla spoke to the audience, and he said, I have to tell you how I got my ideas to do what I've done. He said, every evening before bed, I would put a notepad on the little table next to my bed with a pen or a pencil. And he said, and every morning when I wake up, there's a written invention on the pad. Somebody comes into my room at night and writes down an invention. And the next morning I get up and it's all written out for me. And so I just go to my laboratory and follow the instructions, and I invented radio, or I invented alternating current, or I made this invention or that invention. And today, Nikola Tesla has lit the world and given us radio. But he said he was inspired by someone writing it down when he was sleeping.
15: I mean, with artificial intelligence, we are summoning the demon. You know those stories where there's the guy with the pentagram and the holy water, and he's like, yeah, you sure he can control the demon?
16: And he said unto them, I beheld Satan as lightning fall from heaven.
17: Woe to the inhabitants of the earth and of the sea, for the devil is come down unto you, having great wrath, because he knoweth that he hath but a short time.
18: Never die.
17: Time.
19: I always lie.
17: That he hath but a short time.
6: You never die.
16: And he shall speak great words against the Most High, and shall wear out the saints of the Most High, and think to change times and laws. And they shall be given into his hand until a time and times and the dividing of time.
8: Tesla established another company, this time called the Tesla Electric Company, based in Manhattan, New York, where he finalized the designs of the polyphase induction motor, unveiling it to the amazement of the scientific community in 1888, when he presented a landmark paper to the American Institute of Electrical Engineers entitled A New System of Alternating Current Motors and Transformers.
0: Something that sells for $88 in London sells for $1,300 here, made in the same factory by the same company. But what they don't tell you is that these other countries are smart. They say you can't charge more than $88, otherwise you can't sell your product. But it's all being changed. You know, in the first 4 years, we had the most successful country in history in terms of economics. We had an 88% increase in the stock markets. We had an 88% increase. There's never been any president that had an 88% increase. We had 88%.
10: Hypnosis is a state of human consciousness involving focused attention, reduced peripheral awareness, and an enhanced capacity to respond to suggestion. The term may also refer to an art.
6: But there is in Lapland, there is a group of the shamans there who do something called collective dreaming. They will go together in seclusion and do the rituals with eating very little food and being in a solitude for a long time, and they will go and dream the dreams, and the dream have to be collective same dream. So coming out of this dream, this once of the shaman told me that actually the best thing happened in this planet right now is the Trump to be the president. I said, how is this possible? It's the best thing to happen. He said, yes, because he's so irrational, he's so crazy, that's actually create that awakening, that we finally wake up. Because before it will be another guy and another guy and everything looks similar, but he's so different than anything else. So actually he's the magician who waking us up. What do you think about that? That kind of theory. Look at these two guys, Trump with Kim Jong.
18: Kim Jong.
6: The two lunatics, completely horrible human beings, corrupted, and you know, we don't like them because there are lots of good reasons not to like them. I just talked to the last. I was in Rome 2 days ago, and I met one shaman woman from the north of Norway. So this woman told me 3 days ago that the Trump is the best thing happened ever to us. Because she believed, not her, but the entire population of this Nordic magician, that he is the magician of the highest order. That he is there in his irrational mind to create confusion in order that the human being can find new order. And you know, it's not so stupid thinking about this in that way. It's completely turning things upside down. Because since Trump is around, things are changing. Because we are waking up.
19: The Capitol riots happened on a Wednesday.
20: 88. Peering into the future.
16: And he said unto them, I beheld Satan as lightning fall from heaven.
21: Lent is observed over 40 days. It begins with Ash Wednesday.
22: You know it happened on a Wednesday.
23: The Charlie Kirk assassination.
22: You know

0: because he knoweth that he hath but a short time.
1: You see, according to the Masonic founders of the United States, America has a patron goddess, not a patron god. The goddess Columbia is the chief deity over America, not this masculine god of 88 that is being invoked right now through Trump. This is why the spirit-cooking Marina Abramovic, who checks off all the boxes to be a high priestess of their goddess Columbia, or Easter, is saying she believes Trump's toxic masculine aggression will ultimately serve the divine feminine and quote-unquote wake people up, sending them running scared back into the arms of the great whore, Lady Liberty, the mistress of seduction. But the problem is, when you conjure chaos magic through their god of 88, things can quickly spiral out of control. The last time this entity was invoked at this level, you had World War II, which ended with two atomic bombs being detonated. So once released, this proverbial genie is not so easy to get back in the bottle.

0: So the other day, me and my wife were looking at something on my phone. And as I was scrolling through the apps, my wife noticed a game that had the name. Truth.
1: Shalom, family. Thank you for watching this first segment from our latest video, The Real Trump Prophecy. This is the first segment of a full-length uncensored presentation. Because the rest of this video takes an informative deep dive YouTube policy has prohibited, we have posted the full uncensored presentation on our Patreon and websites. This is also a sequel to another special exclusive presentation, The New Pope Shadow Twin. 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It's now Shattered Paradise, P.O. Box 278, Deering, Georgia, 30808. We thank each and every one of you for walking with us, encouraging and praying for us. You have made it possible to continue this work. Some of you have been supporters since we started in 2016, when we barely knew how to edit, and we have grown together. Thank you for striving with us. We greatly appreciate it. May the Most High richly bless and keep you.
2: You got to know the truth, because the truth will set you free.

The recent collision led by Trump and his cohorts against the Pope might, on the surface, appear to some as just an escalation of his provocative, chaotic antics. But upon closer examination, you'll realize that it's being used to bring forth a disturbing ancient spell. It'll make you wonder, is this reality or Pope fiction?

0: President Trump this morning taking part in an annual tradition, the White House Easter egg roll. But on Easter Sunday, the president lashed out on social media, a profanity-laced post saying Iran will be living in hell if it doesn't reopen the critical Strait of Hormuz.
1: Tuesday will be power plant day and bridge day, all wrapped up in one in Iran. There will be nothing like it. Open the strait, you crazy bastards, or you'll be living in hell. Just watch. Praise be to Allah. End quote.
2: This morning, a joyous reception for Pope Leo in Angola, the third country on his African trip. An 11-day journey where Leo has described himself as a pilgrim of peace. The trip is overshadowed by the most unusual war of words about the Pope's peace message, ignited by President Trump last week.
3: Pope Leo said things that are wrong. I think he's very weak on crime and other things.
2: Leo did not back down.
4: I have no fear, neither the Trump administration nor speaking out loudly about the message of the gospel.
2: As the president continued to double down.
3: I have a right to disagree with the Pope.
2: The criticism unusual.
5: A closed-door meeting between the Vatican and Pentagon officials took place in January, and reportedly, it did not end well. The Undersecretary of War reportedly summoned Cardinal Christophe Pierre, then Pope Leo's ambassador to the United States, to voice concerns about the Pope's January State of the World address. U.S. official interpreted the Pope's address as critical of the Trump administration.
6: One U.S. official present at the meeting brought up the period in the 14th century in which the French monarchy bent the Catholic Church into submission, ordering an attack on Pope Boniface that led to his downfall, subsequent death, forcing the papacy to relocate from Rome to France.
5: Colby told the cardinal that, quote, America has the military power to do whatever it wants in the world.
7: I think it's very, very important for the Pope to be careful.
8: Pope, to be careful, be careful.
9: In 2025, Pope Francis died at 88 on so-called Easter Monday, and soon after, Pope Leo XIV was elected by a conclave. Pope Leo and the Catholic Church are disguising themselves as peaceful, pious angels of light. But let's look past the facade and examine the signs and symbols through discernment. A seemingly unlikely fact about Pope Leo's family tree is that he and the singer Madonna are ninth cousins through a Canadian ancestor.
10: The Pope is related to Madonna through a distant Canadian relative who was born in Quebec. Madonna's link to the Pope has, of course, some irony involved, as the singer has been excommunicated three times by the Catholic Church.
9: Madonna, who was raised Catholic, wasn't named after the biblical Mary, but from the feminine presenting entity Catholicism refers to as the Queen of Heaven, the one that's warned against in Jeremiah 7:18.
11: The children gather wood, and the fathers kindle the fire, and the women knead their dough to make cakes to the Queen of Heaven, and to pour out drink offerings unto other gods, that they may provoke me to anger.
9: Madonna is one of the major celebrities credited with bringing Jewish mysticism in the form of Kabbalah into the American mainstream. And within that tradition, there exists a feminine divine presence known as the Shekinah. Before Pete Hegseth quoted Samuel L. Jackson's character's fake rendition of Ezekiel 25:17 from Pulp Fiction, Madonna provided these spoken word vocals on Ariana Grande's song, God is a Woman, reciting the same fictional passage.
12: And I will strike down upon thee with great vengeance and furious anger those who attempt to poison and destroy my sisters. And you will know my name is the Lord when I lay my vengeance upon you.
13: And I will strike down upon thee with great vengeance.
14: And I will strike down upon thee with great vengeance
13: and furious anger.
14: And furious anger.
13: Those who attempt to capture and destroy my brother.
14: To poison and destroy my brother.
13: And you will know my call sign.
14: My name is Sandy Lord,
13: when I lay my vengeance upon thee.
15: Madonna gives a controversial performance using Nazi imagery. We see highly charged visuals ranging from war and political protests to violent outbreaks to Madonna's altered face looking like public figures such as Sarah Palin and the Pope. What's perhaps even more controversial, though, is Madonna's decision to patronize Nazi imagery in the video. We see her wearing Hitler's mustache and swastikas on her forehead.
9: It's interesting that she chose this imagery, considering that Catholicism has an intimate history with fascist regimes. Figures such as Austrian Bishop Alois Hudal and other Catholic officials played a major role in creating the rat lines, escape networks that helped Nazis flee to destinations in South America, chiefly into Argentina after World War II. Also, Pope Pius XII signed the Lateran Treaty with Benito Mussolini, who was born in 1883, to establish Vatican City as an independent state. Remember, Madonna played Eva Peron in the historical film Evita in 1996, who was the wife of Juan Peron, the Argentine president whose regime became a refuge for Nazi war criminals fleeing through the rat lines. The film also features Madonna's song, Don't Cry For Me, Argentina. Even stranger, Jonathan Pryce, who played Juan Perón in Evita, later portrayed Pope Francis in the 2019 film, The Two Popes. The same Pope Francis who, as mentioned earlier, died at 88 on Easter Monday. Perhaps one of Madonna's most memorable songs and videos is Like a Prayer. The imagery in this video encapsulates many of the running themes that characterize Madonna's spiritually twisted crusade as an irreverent, sexually liberated anti-hero. Though Madonna correctly frames this messianic figure as a so-called black man, the role she plays is a temptress, Jezebel, whore of Babylon archetype, sent to seduce the Israelites from the true righteous path. Also, in some parts of the video, there is burning cross imagery and Catholic symbolism, and the connection becomes even more striking when you realize the KKK and Catholic inquisitors wore eerily similar garbs. A little known fact is that both of these occult groups targeted the same population, the Israelites, just at different times. What's concerning is that there is a rapid rise of this false and counterfeit religion amongst not only the younger generation, but also the unawakened Israelites.
16: The rise of Catholicism in the heart of the South, Atlanta.
17: One of the things that I noticed, there were black people here, white people here, Asian, Latinos, young, old. That's a diverse group.
18: It is, indeed. Different ethnic groups and age groups, and everybody feels represented.
19: Father Henry Ottum is the pastor at St. Lawrence Catholic Church just outside Atlanta, where Catholic parishes are growing faster than the national average, in part because of more immigrants and refugees settling here.
20: The Catholic Church is competing with these new churches for followers. But unlike in Europe, for example, where Catholicism seems to be declining, Africa has the world's fastest growing Catholic community. And in Ghana, the Catholic Church is an institution that commands a lot of respect.
21: It's just a communal spirit, the spirit of belonging. But for us as Ghanaians, we extend a hand of welcome to everybody who comes.
9: These individuals are more than likely unaware of the dark history of the institution they're so willingly submitting themselves to.
22: In the 1450s, Pope Nicholas V issued two papal bulls, Dum Diversus and Romanus Pontifex. The first, in 1452, granted permission to conquer and enslave those they deemed as unbelievers, while the second reinforced Portugal's claimed right to seize lands and reduce people to perpetual servitude. helping to lay the groundwork for the worst atrocity that mankind has ever seen, the transatlantic slave trade. Long before Columbus sailed in 1492, bringing conquest, slavery, and bloodshed with him. Not exactly Christ-like conduct for a man claiming the title Vicar of Christ, and not to mention all the unsavory torture this institution brought forth during the Inquisition.
9: Spiritually, Madonna has maintained strong soul ties to the so-called black community throughout the decades, like a spiritual vampire or succubus, forming intimate relationships with some of the most prominent and influential male Israelite artists, siphoning not only their creative energy, but she acts as a high priestess, initiating generations into lascivious occult rituals and Babylonian sex magic. At the end of the 2024 movie Conclave, it's revealed that the newly elected Pope is born with both male and female characteristics.
0: Some would say my chromosomes would define me as being a woman, and yet I'm also, as you see me,
9: male and female characteristics, a hermaphrodite. The word is an amalgamation of the names Hermes and Aphrodite, or in other words, Odin and Ishtar. All right, let's tie this back to the feud. In simple gematria, the name Trump adds up to 88. Another sign that this hermetic spirit, the masculine principle, is playing the villain in order to exalt the so-called divine feminine. People are being pushed to side with the leftist pope, who channels Aphrodite through Easter and Madonna worship, rather than with Trump, the 88 warmonger. This is very slick deception, and if you're not spiritually awake, the trickery can pull you straight in.

0: 예예예
1: You see, you see, you see,
0: yeah, yeah, yeah, yeah,
1: woo,
0: yeah.

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Lord,

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The more you talk, the more you irking us. 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

0: King's Court Entertainment.
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1: We don't bother nobody.
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1: We don't bother nobody.
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1: Nobody bother us. They wanna bring it down.
0: They wanna bring it?
1: We can bring it down, man.
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1: So fucking big, man.
0: So big.
1: So fucking big.
2: Run, Forrest. 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
1: 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This these Gold Grill and these Platinum Out boys. 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These 3-6 boys.

0: There's a threat in the world today. 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And what is this threat? The West Side Connection.
1: Mellow, the fellow, the one who likes to say hello.

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1: Cinematics, what it do, fool?
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1: 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Are you listening, people, to what I'm saying? 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
2: Them niggas ain't playing.
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Fell out of love and it be like that. Mouth full of drugs and it be like that. I done ran out of faith and it be like that. Hit many times and it be like that. Bled for the gang and it be like that. I died so many ways and it be like that. It's lightweight. Grew around beef so long it's like cake. Soon I bring God around, we part ways. I done lost friends, came up the same day. 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

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Mouth full of drugs and it be like that. I done ran out of faith and it be like that. Hit many times and it be like that. Live for the gang and it be like that. I died so many ways.

0: first get started, what influenced you?
1: You know, I'll start in my hometown, Jackson, with my man DJ Blue showing me the ropes. Later on, I met DJ LJ out of Bardo, you know what I'm saying? And through that influence, I met DJ Mellow Mans.
0: I see. So where you from?
1: Tennessee.
2: Oh, yeah.

0: chop stalls. DJ Candlestick, Rasta Love 3.
1: Oh yeah, that's how you feel already?
0: Oh, this is where this originally came

0: Well, I'm gonna go back. Do you have that number to that other bass player?
1: But I ain't missing it.
0: 3455212278999111212.
2: That was pretty.
3: Y'all was right.
2: That was pretty.
3: Y'all was right.

I know what you say. Say I could have treated you better or whatever, but I don't know. I think I did all right. You know what I'm saying? And you know how you get. Drawing conclusions like you got a Parsons degree or something. I could have treated you better. That's crazy.

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or you don't. My nigga Michael Flowers, Jesse Ace Jones, Hartman Junior High, Kelso, my nigga Mike Dean, who make out my guitar licks, I say you fool. Who actually played this? Rap a lot records and the posse, my niggas. Crazy C, who did a lot of tracks for me, I love you, boy. Beto One, who also did tracks for me, I love you, boy. Big Chief, Wichita Falls, Texas in the house. 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

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Yo, I like to say peace to my nigga Sieg from the 6ix9ine Ville Posse. 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

0: boy too short. 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
1: Hey. Check this out. Hey, C. Remember me, you beat that devil dog, nigga. 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Okay. Hey. 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And the Mars 45 on Cullen, which guides me to Allah.

0: 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Callie Mo, what you ain't know, biatch.
1: 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Tell Faggy no.
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1: It ain't nothing to cut that bitch off.
0: Straight stun 2K14.
1: It ain't nothing to cut that bitch off.
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1: My right hand to God. I ain't never heard a Uzi Vert song that I can say that's Uzi Vert. 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How you gonna talk about something, nigga?
2: Thank you, little Uzi Vert.
3: I don't know. I don't know. 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